0: Welcome to Jazz Connections. I'm Larry Slater, the Jazz MD. 2026 marks the centennial of the birth of two of the most important and influential jazz artists of the past 70 years, Miles Davis and John Coltrane. John Coltrane is, without a doubt, one of the most revered and influential musicians in the modern jazz era. He was a controversial musician during his lifetime, but his legacy continues to grow after his death in 1967 at age 40. His outsized impact on the world of jazz is all the more remarkable considering his career as a featured artist lasted only 12 years, beginning with his tenure in Miles Davis's quintet in 1955. I open the hour with Train's gorgeous ballad, Welcome, recorded on his 1965 Kulu Se Mama with the classic quartet, McCoy Tyner, Elvin Jones, and Jimmy Garrison. In this and subsequent hours, I'm going to leave most of the introduction to musicians and critics who either played with Coltrane or have been impacted by his life and music, including Sonny Rollins, Jason Moran, Joe Lovano, McCoy Tyner, and the drummer Jimmy Cobb. Jimmy Cobb was part of the Miles Davis late 50s group that recorded the historic Kind of Blue album.
1: Well, he was a great musician. I think he started playing alto in Jimmy Heath. Jimmy Heath had a band in Philadelphia, and he was like maybe the alto player on that until Bird came to town and he heard Bird, and he just said, well, another alto is for Charlie Parker, I guess. So he got to the tenor, so he played through some rock and roll bands, or at that time they called him rhythm and blues. So he worked on all those devices. He used to practice them all the time, so he practiced them constantly. Like, he did it like he didn't have a lot of time left or something, you know. So like, he used to practice on the stand. He used to play like 20 minute solo on the stand and then get off an intermission, go in the corner and stand up and practice, you know. So like, he was into it. I mean, really into it. He would play long solos. I mean, like, he would play so long sometimes Miles, he would say things to him like, he said, why don't you play 26 choruses instead of 27. And Train would say something like, well, man, you know, I'm hung up in this stuff and I don't know where to end it. Miles was just stick the horn out your mouth.

0: John Coltrane with the first great Miles Davis Quintet, performing Sonny Rollins' Olio from the album Relaxin' in 1956 with Red Garland, Paul Chambers, and Philly Joe Jones, followed by the quintet's famous rendition of Thelonious Monk's Around Midnight. When Miles tapped Coltrane in 1955 for his quintet, he was a virtual unknown, and many critics of the era didn't understand why Miles hired him. Miles Davis, from his autobiography, narrated by LeVar Burton.
1: Train was the loudest, fastest saxophonist I've ever heard. He could play real fast and real loud at the same time, and that's very difficult to do. Because when most players play loud, they lock themselves. I've seen many saxophonists get messed up trying to play like that, but Train could do it, and he was phenomenal. It was like he was possessed when he put the horn in his mouth. He was so passionate, fierce, and yet so quiet and gentle when he wasn't playing. A sweet guy. Train never wrote anything down when he was with my band. All he did was just start off playing. We used to talk a lot about music and rehearsals, and on the way to gigs, he would sit there, his eyes wide open, soaking up everything. Train was an innovator. After the gig, he would go back to his hotel room and practice while everybody else was hanging out. He would practice for hours after he just got through playing three sets. He had always been serious about music and always practiced a lot, but now it was almost like he was on some kind of mission.
0: Like so many jazz musicians of the era, Coltrane was addicted to heroin during his initial tenure with the Miles Davis Quintet, leading Miles to fire him in 1957. This proved to be a wake-up call for Train. He returned to Philadelphia, where he got clean and sober. In 1958, Coltrane told Downbeat's Ira Gittler that his code was now, quote, live cleanly, do right. You can improve as a player by improving as a person. It's a duty we owe to ourselves. Train then returned to New York, where he began a six-month residency at New York City's Five Spot with Thelonious Monk, which became a crash course in harmonic flexibility. The pianist and composer, Jason Moran.
2: Over the years, you would hear Train begin to play these melodies that really Monk had written for the piano. Trinkle Tinkle is a piece that comes to mind where the melody is extremely dense and really kind of built for a piano player's hands, but the saxophone, to play on the saxophone, demands a totally different technique. I remember reading in interviews that Train marveled at how Monk was able to teach him these new things about how to play the horn, how to play two notes at once, and how to think about harmony in a different way. And also, most importantly, I think any test is if a musician can play a ballad effectively. It's how to keep things interesting without necessarily filling up every space. So you hear the patience of Train playing this melody, but then you hear the anxiousness of Monk around it. And it's quite beautiful to hear these two interactions like that. It's very much like Mozart. It's very much like Haydn.

Monk's Mood from the 1957 Riverside album, Thelonious Himself, with Wilbur Ware on bass, followed by Blue Monk from a Carnegie Hall performance with Ahmed Abdul-Malik on bass and Shadow Wilson on drums. After his tenure with Thelonious Monk, Coltrane returned to Miles Davis. By the late 50s, Bill Evans had replaced Red Garland in the piano chair. Jimmy Cobb was the drummer, and Cannibal Adderley had joined on alto. The Miles Davis sextet recorded on Green Dolphin Street in 1958 with Cannonball Bill Evans, Train, Paul Chambers, and Jimmy Cobb. In 1959, Cannonball Adderley left to form his own group with his brother, and Coltrane decided to leave as well to chart his own path. Someday My Prince Will Come was his last recording with Miles, which included the tenor saxophonist Hank Mobley, Wynton Kelly on piano, Paul Chambers, and Jimmy Cobb. 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
4: 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Hello again, everybody. My name is Don Compo. Welcome to my program of experimental music. It's called No Pigeonholes EXP every Thursday night from 6.

Mm-hmm.

Thank you.

0: England, I believe, from his album called World Speaks, the track A Source for All Scenery. He's a multi-talented musician. He does a lot of different experimental styles. Kurek, K-U-R-E-K, Pitor, Kurek, and then Jens God presents right before that. Jens God, that G-A-D, a track called Omnis Aurora, L'Espace Sonique, from the album called The Second Chapter, from Jens God out of Europe. Before that, we heard American guitarist Rachika Nair. I've enjoyed her music for a long time. This is from her album called Fragments, the track called Parking Lots. Rachika Nair, N-A-Y-E-R. And then we started the set off with Scalar from their self-titled album, the track called Slowly on the Way, a He Can Jog remix. Scalar, I don't know much about them, but they work in a lot of different styles, as well as kind of rock and fractured and experimental. Some cool stuff from Scalar. Welcome to another edition of No Pigeonholes EXP. My name is Don Campo. Thanks for joining me tonight here on Cowes Community Radio, a small radio station here about 50 miles north of San Francisco in the Sonoma County area. 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I have two shows here on Cowes, one here on Thursday nights called No Pigeonholes EXP, in which case I play a lot of experimental and strange electronic and avant-garde sounds. And then on Wednesdays, I also have a program of modern jazz called Feast on This, in which I play a lot of European jazz and international and avant-garde styles as well. 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We'll be back in a minute.
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0: That's right. You're listening to Cowes Community Radio, KOWSLP in Occidental. My name is Don Cumbo. No Pigeonholes EXP continues now with the music of Aaron Novick. I was playing Aaron's tape called Grounded here at home, and then the tape broke on me. So I went on to Bandcamp, and I picked up a copy of his album called Grounded, which is a really cool cassette tape. And it reminded me of how I like this tape a lot and how I was sorry that I had to throw the tape away, but I got a good recording off of Bandcamp. And here's part 7 from Grounded by Aaron Novick.

You do not know where your decisions come from. They pop up like hiccups. And when you make a decision, people have a great deal of anxiety about making decisions. There's this guy who, farmer, who ordered a help man to come in. And found he was an extraordinarily efficient worker, because the first day he put him on sawing logs. And he sawed more logs than anybody had ever sawed. It was fantastic. But they were all done in one day. So the next day he put him on to mending fences. And there were all kinds of broken fences around the farm. And in one day he had the whole thing done. So he thought, what am I going to do with this guy? So he took him down into a basement and said, look, here are all the potatoes that have come in from this harvest. And I want you to sort them into three groups. Those that we sell, those that we use for seeding, and those that we throw away. So he left him at that. At the end of the day, the laborer came back and said, well, that's enough, mister. I quit. Well, he said, you can't quit. I've never had such an excellent worker. I'll raise your salary. I'll do anything to keep you around me. Ah, I said, no. It's all right mending fences and chopping wood, but this potato business is decision after decision after decision after decision. So when we decide, we're always worrying, did I think this over long enough? Did I take enough data into consideration? And if you think it through, you find you never could take enough data into consideration. The data for a decision in any given situation is infinite. So what you do is, you go through the motions of thinking out what you will do about this. And then when the time comes to act, you make a snap judgment.

0: That is longtime experimentalist out of Great Britain, Hubert Heathertoes. Hubert's brand new album is called Aminoneurosis, and the track called On Tender Hooks, always incorporating many different interesting sound sources and styles, from beats to electronics to all over the place. Hubert Heathertoes. Then before that, we heard a very interesting track from Russ Stedman, longtime rocker out of South Dakota. And Russ been involved in cassette culture and a lot of different live projects in the Sioux Falls area. He has a brand new album and Roxomononopedia. I guess that's how you say it. Probably not. But The Hidden Connection, we heard a few minutes of that from a 23-minute track from Russ's very fine new three-song tape and CD. Very cool stuff from Russ Stedman. And then we heard Aaron Novick right before that with Part 7 from his album called Grounded. You're listening to No Pigeonholes EXP right here on COWS Community Radio.
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0: All right, what we got next here is a collaboration between two experimental guitar players. It's Masami Kawaguchi and Anla Curtis, or Alan Curtis, from South America, Japanese and South American collaboration. The track is simply called Track Number 1, and very nice guitar stuff in an experimental vein. Of course, Curtis was with the underground cassette culture group called Reynolds, and Masami Kawaguchi is a longtime experimentalist out of Japan. So let's hear what they do together as No Pigeonholes EXP continues.

You are in the middle of 2 hours of experimental music and sound right here on Cows Community Radio, KOWS-LP in Occidental. Part 2 of No Pigeonholes EXP starts now.

There's some pretty cool and noise and sound from Thomas Bay William Bailey. He's been very prolific as of late. And this is a brand new album called Like Some Heliotropic Plague, a track called A Witch's Signature on the Black Face of the Firmament. Thomas Bay William Bailey. And then before that, we heard Peter Kurek once again. Interesting track called Soloist from World Speaks. This very interesting album, which features a variety of different experimental sounds. And then Perilla, right before that. Perilla doing the track called Resonating Body from Everything Is Already There from Perilla, P-E-R-I-L-A. And then the collaboration of two guitar players from different continents, Masami Kawaguchi and Anla Curtis. A track simply called Part One from their self-titled album, Masami Kawaguchi and Anla Curtis. You're listening to No Pigeonholes EXP right here on COWS. My name is Don Coppo. If you want to get in touch with me and hook up with me by social media or email, or just send me your music for airplay, go to my website, doncampau.com, doncampau.com. All sorts of past programs you can check out there as well. And I'd love to hear from you and find out what's going on with you. All right, let's change directions a little bit into a more of an improv and free jazz section. And we will start it off here with a track from Italian composer and experimentalist Lucia Droci. And she appears to be playing like a propane tank that she mic'd and maybe did some effects on and stuff. Let's check it out. A track called Maderas from Lucia Droci as No Pigeonholes.

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0: The band is called SML. The name of the track is called Roundabouts. Interesting stuff, doing some free improv that they break into a beat. It's cool stuff from a live album, Spontaneous Music Live from SML. Previous to that, we heard experimental guitarist from South America, I believe, Hugo Drueta, a track from his album called Guitar Rayada. And then previous to that, we heard Finola Merivale and Catherine Sikora. Interesting stuff, some effects and saxophone. The track called The Sea Has Hooves from this duo, Finola Merivale and Catherine Sikora. And previous to that, we heard the Gellart Zabos Ideal Orchestra. That's on the We Jazz label, kind of a freer track called Gebert from Gellart Zabos. I don't know much about his band, but it's cool. From Friends and Neighbors, Volume 4 through 6 on We Jazz. And then we heard Lucia Droci once again, a track called Garata from her album. The really cool stuff, some free improv in unusual settings. We heard Debacher, Zweigert, Hoopsch, and Nilsson right before that, track called Caution Part 2 from the Debacher album called Live at the Mowers Jazz Festival 2020. And we started that set off with Lucia Droci once again, a track simply called Medeiros from her album Tres Estudios. You're listening to No Pigeonholes EXP right here on COWS. My name is Don. Thanks for joining me tonight right here on COWS Community Radio. 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
0: Well, at this point of the show, we always go pretty deep into the drone, ambient, modern classical vein, and we will do so again right now with this one from the late Chris Finney and Hal McGee from an album they did called The Past Be Damned. We Do Not Worry As the Darkness Grows from this electronic duo, Chris Finney and Hal McGee. On No Pigeonholes EXP.

right, we're going to have to excerpt that particular track from European experimentalist Castel Jaeger, a track simply called Part 2 Subray, from the album Subray from Castel Jaeger. Then before that, we heard Jay Wilson and Liam Keenan with Teflon Blues from their collab called The Country, and then Chris Finney and Hal McGee. Right before that, with We Do Not Worry As the Darkness Grows from The Past Be Damned. Thank you for listening to this edition of No Pigeonholes EXP. My name is Don Campo. 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I'll have a podcast of this program up shortly after this one airs live on COWS. And stay tuned for more great freeform programming at the top of the hour with your host, Flo J, and the program called Dirty Laundry. 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

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It's the Dirty Laundry Show with your host, Flo J. I am Flo J. How you doing out there in Radio Land? Feeling good tonight? What are you doing? You driving home? You just hanging out on the couch, scrolling? You doing your homework? Nah, it's summer, no homework. Or maybe you're at work, listening to the show, looking for some good tunes to help make the work week, the work day a little more enjoyable. In any case, I'm here with you. Maybe you're doing a load of laundry, dirty laundry. Wouldn't that be great? Wouldn't that be appropriate, given the name of this show? Well, we're broadcasting on KOWSLP. Thanks, cows, for having us. This is show number 87 of the Dirty Laundry Show. So we've been at this quite a while, over a couple years now. And we love it. And we're glad you're tuning in here. And by we, I mean me, because it's a one-man show here. I do it all. I pick the music. I run the levels. I open the door. I turn on the heat. Or the AC in this case. Cue up the music, cue up the turntables. And I operate the mic as well. All the levels. It's all me, it's Flo J. So when I say we, I mean, of course, the royal we. We appreciate you tuning in. It's been a good week. I hope you're having a good week. Yeah, lots of changes going on in my world. I can't really reveal any of them because this isn't quite public yet, but all good things. We're leveling up, as they say. We're taking that next step, as they say. Feels good. And I feel ready for it. But that doesn't mean this is going to change at all. We'll still be here every Thursday night. God willing. And as the schedule allows, playing all the greatest funky music that you've come to expect from the Dirty Laundry Show. We do it all here. We'll play some jazz. We'll play some country. We'll play some rock. We'll play some jazz. I already said that. We'll play some funk. We'll play some soul. We'll play some blues. We'll play some world music. Maybe some reggae. You don't know. Classical. Electronica. It's all in there. It's whatever I feel like. And your requests, of course, too. So feel free to call in for a request if you want to grab that phone and dial the number in the studio. The number here is 707, that's Sonoma County, 707-755-9250. That's 707-755-9250. You got something you want to hear? A little shout out? You want to send out a song to your friend, your sweetheart, your mom? We can do it for you here. As long as it's groovy. Right? As long as Flo J gets the stamp of approval on it. Yeah, we got lots of tunes to play for you tonight, and we'll see if we get to them all. Probably not. The way I like to do it is load up about 600 or 700 tunes and then see where the vibe takes us. You know, it's all about that important segue from one song to the other. I was telling my friend Justin about that earlier. Yeah, it's all about the segue, right? We're going to segue right out of this tune and into our first major tune of the night. So we got 2 hours with you from 8 p.m. to 10 p.m. We do this every Thursday. And you can always listen back in the archives if you want to learn more. If you want to hear more shows, it goes back all the way, a ways. Yeah. So let's get funky. Let's keep the funk going. We're going to go to Ghana. Okay, so it's an Afrobeat. This guy passed away earlier this year. Ebo Taylor. All right, this is an iconic Afrobeat track here. I hope you dig it.
It's called Heaven. All right, we'll start off with a bit of an instrumental here. It's the Dirty Laundry Show with your host, Flo J. Let's do it.

Yeah. Oh yeah. Loving those African grooves. Heavily influenced by James Brown, goes way back. Full circle. Let's keep it going with some classic Robert Palmer. Yeah, that got Robert Palmer. Here we go.

Oh yeah, of course, that was Van Morrison. You gotta love the Van, from his seminal album Moondance. That was Everyone. Deep cut, that's what we're doing tonight. Deep cuts, I think you noticed. Let's get into it here. Jay Lately, this is a quick track, but let's dig it.

sticky like it's martini. Trying to stick to the budget, oh yeah, you see me. French fries under the moonlight is still dreamy. Split a hostel out in Rio. Buenos Aires splurging on dinners and good vino. All this balance of talent, yeah, that's a cheat code. Sweats in a hoodie like it's a peacoat. Ooh, boot on a scooter, missing directions. Life is unpredictable, mistakes are perfection. Still water showing reflections. In love with the flaws, don't need corrections. Seven heads in a two-bedroom in Mumbai. Old folks, young folks, it'll zoom by. Right where we're supposed to be, don't assume why. Just time traveling.

Yeah, baby, we're back. Fantastic. What a great set of music that was. I was digging it. I don't know about you. I hope so. If you're still hanging in there, then you must be digging it. Many Styles, the 2010 tune from Zion One, the Oakland producer project out of Oakland. Very good. Good stuff there. And before that, some more hip-hop from Jay Lately. Doing a little time traveling. Not that far back. It was 2025 was when that was released. Before that, announced Van Morrison from the Moondance album 1970. That was Everyone. Before that, The Temptations, I Can't Get Next to You. What a great that tune that is. Did Al Green do that one? I think he did, right? Am I mistaken? Temptations did it originally. That's a Motown tune, of course, from Barry Strong and the other guy there, Whitfield. Before that, we went to Brazil for some samba, Jorge Benhor. Robert Palmer gave us, you gotta work to make it work. I know what you mean, Robert, and this album cover, man, Jesus. This album is Pressure Drop from 1975. It's got a naked woman on the front cover. Yeah, her just ass is hanging out there. Interesting. It's not why I bought the record, but it was a little bonus, I gotta tell you. I love early Robert Palmer. You know, before that, all that 80s stuff. All that was good too, but his 70s stuff, fantastic. A lot of that featured Little Feat. Lowell George and Richie Hayward and Billy Payne, all those guys from Little Feat, playing with Robert Palmer, the slick Englishman. And before that, we started the set off with Ebo Taylor from Ghana, doing that Afrobeat thing, a tune called Heaven from 1977. And we're listening to Don Flemons right now. He played Hardly Strictly one year. Young guy doing the blues tradition thing. Yeah, I'm loving this. It's the Dirty Laundry Show. We're here every Thursday. We're going to keep it going. If you got something you want to hear, 707-755-9250. Speaking of Little Feat, let's just take it slow here. This is such a lovely, lovely little tune. I hope you dig it.

sorry. This one's going out to Melanie. 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This one's going out to Melanie and her mom. I wish you all the best, Melanie.

Yeah, that one's for Melanie. 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Thanks for that request. Ooh, check out this drummer. John Blackwell. Here's your Prince, you guys. You want Prince? You got your Prince. Here it is.

0: Oh yeah, Prince laying it on thick, buddy. Jesus. Mm-hmm.
1: Sex is not all I think about. It's just all I think about.
0: Keep it going, dude.

That's right, from 1995, when he switched his name to the artist formerly known as Prince and was just that symbol. That's a tune called Shh. Well, let's switch gears, shall we? Big time. Do some Chet Atkins for you. Just relax, you guys. Just relax.

right, guys, we've got to interrupt our jams to tell you what we've been listening to. It's something we do here on the Dirty Laundry Show once in a while. That last tune we heard was from Momo. Momo is a Brazilian artist, 2026, that just came out. Igum Eo, very funky. It's got that nice Brazilian feel to it. Before that, we heard the Eagles from their first record. A tune called Early Bird with some sick banjo playing on that one. Chet Atkins was the guy on the guitar playing a little Alley Cat from 1963, and Prince gave us that sexy, sexy ballad tune called Shh from 1995. Talking Heads going out to Melanie and her mom. It's a tune called The Big Country. Yeah. I mean, we are going to say goodbye to our parents at some point, right? And Melody had the good fortune of being able to be by her side, by her mom's side, and spent some time with her before she passed, told her everything she wanted to say to her. I mean, that's pretty special. I hope I get to do that too. Shout out to Melanie. Don Flemons before that with Georgia Drum Beats from 2020. We got into a little kind of hip-hop, I guess you'd call it. Many Styles was the tune by Zion One. Jay Lately was also a hip-hop tune from Time Traveling. Yeah, I think that brings us up to speed. And it's about 9 o'clock, you guys, so we got to take a little break here and hear from our sponsors, and then we're going to be back. So don't nobody go nowhere, all right? We'll be back for the second hour of the Dirty Laundry Show.

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They're in their 52nd year as a hands-on community service club with emphasis on the needs of youth in West County. So check out Sebastopol Kiwanis Club, K-I-W-A-N-I-S, for events and contact information about the great organization. All right, and Casey Turner Presents invites you to experience music, dining, drink, and a good time with friends or neighbors at Hop Monk Novato. Okay, that's in Novato. Great sounds in store for the next couple of months. The next gig is Friday, July 31st. That's in 2 weeks. At 6 p.m., part of the Cookout Series, it's Elin Jewell. Elin Jewell from Boston. Great singer-songwriter, good band. Check that out. Elin Jewell, Friday, July 31st at Hop Monk Novato. Well, I'm here to tell you, you are listening to KOWSLP 92.5 FM in Occidental, California, streaming on the web at cowsfm.com. You got the Dirty Laundry Show here if you're digging the music. Well, why don't you join us online? The Instagram is FlowJRadio. FlowJRadio. All right, and we're on Facebook at Dirty Laundry with FlowJ. Okay, we're playing all the tunes for you. Hope you dig it. We got lots of stuff lined up for you for the second hour. I usually like to push it a little bit, a little more heavy, but I don't know. We'll see how we're feeling. I'm feeling a little low energy. I don't know. It's the end of the weekend for me. I had the last 2 days off, and got to get back to work tomorrow. And the owners are back. My bosses. So we're trying to catch up with all the stuff going on. And just hoping it goes well. It's a lot to do. You know what happens when you go back to work? It's the Sunday scaries, but for me, it's the Thursday scaries. Let's get into it here with Mauro Pawlowski. This is a good one called Balls.

Chuck.

the phone, get your full connection. It's not always there, needs some introspection. Then you check the connection, then read the election. Then I check my connection, switch your dollar out, go to a different section.

I listen for steps in the hallway and wait for your knock.

Crimson and Clover, Tommy James and the Shondells. We're keeping the groove going here. God, we played a little jazz, we played a little classical, we played a little country. Where should we go now? How about some 90s? What do you think? Haven't heard much of that lately. Remember these guys, the Gin Blossoms? All right, let's do it.

woman, a woman that he can call his very own, a woman who will stay right there at home and mind the children while he's going to work, a woman who will have his dinner cooked when he comes home. But where some men make mistakes is when they go out and stay because they feel that no other man wants his woman but him. But listen,

Listen, girls, this goes for you too. Because you know I've seen so many women who've had so many good men in life. Men who would stand by them through thick and thin. Men who would go to work every day and bring home their hard-earned pay. Men who would give their women anything that their little heart desired. Where some women make mistakes is when their men go out and let them play, they would stay because they felt that no other woman wanted him but her. Listen,

That's right, ladies and gentlemen. It is time to wrap this show up. Put a bow on it. It's getting to the end of the Dirty Laundry Show. It's been a lot of fun. I don't think I'll go over all the tunes that we played just in this long set, but this is Pat Metheny, the guitar phenom, still making music. He just toured around recently. And before that, we heard Joe Text and Joan Armatrading and Till Fellner playing some Bach. Bach, I don't know how to say it. Led Zeppelin was in there. Jack Rose. The Gin Blossoms from the 90s had to do that. Tommy James and the Shondells, Crimson and Clover. Jim Reeves playing the country. Mike D from the Beastie Boys. Yeah, he's got something new out. Eric Truffaz from the year 2000. Some French jazz. Hanai Rani. The Police. And Amaro Palowski started that set off an hour ago. Man, how time flies when you're having a good time. Well, I want to give it a shout out to a few folks. I've connected with this week, and it felt good. Yeah, you got to keep in connection with folks, or else, you know, you just wallow in your own solitude, and it's not good. Isolation, it's not good for us. So shout out to Matthew, who gave Kimberly and me a wonderful sound bath earlier today, this afternoon. Sound Body is his contraption. You sit in it and surround sound, actually even deeper than surround sound. Felt really good. Thank you for that, Matthew. Ame, who I'm going to be seeing this weekend. We're going to be doing some paddleboarding. Looking forward to that. Melanie, who I mentioned lost her mom and her uncle within 3 days of each other. Amazing. So sending good vibes and healing vibes to Melanie. And Justin, who I had dinner with Kimberly today. That was nice catching up with him. Rob, out there in Colorado somewhere, doing his food thing for foodies. And of course, my lady Kimberly. Exciting news and exciting future. And just so thankful for you. And all you folks that I mentioned, and everybody else out there listening to this show, thanks everybody for tuning in. This is Flo J. We're going to be doing this next week, same time, Thursday night, 8 p.m. to 10 p.m. If you want to join us on Facebook, it's Flo J Radio. And on Facebook, it's actually Dirty Laundry with Flo J. On Instagram, it's Flo J Radio. Can you tell I'm a little tired? Yeah. Very relaxed. That was a very relaxing set, and I'm just loving it. So we're going to go out with Pat Metheny. Remember, you guys, listen to your body and follow your heart. And whatever you do, just remember to do it good. That's all we can ask. All right? All right, y'all. Peace.

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2: From America's rich musical cornucopia, let's go to the source. It's time for Echoes of Jazz with Rusty Barker. Once again, you've come to the right place. Today we leave the 1940s with all its innovations, both improvisationally and compositionally, and enter the decade that just might be the most diverse and exciting one, the 1950s. Bebop had shown that by looking at harmony in new ways, more notes could be added to the improviser's bag of tricks. Compositional forms were becoming a bigger part of this modern American instrumental music, as arrangers began studying with major figures in classical music, giving them broader harmonic and instrumental palettes to color their orchestrations. The new ideas of Lenny Tristano and Miles Davis codified ways of playing that set their followers and kindred spirits apart from the pervasive influence of Charlie Parker and Dizzy Gillespie, sending the music into a more laid-back, cool direction. Sound was becoming more of a personal characteristic to achieve than just a byproduct of playing the instrument. This was the era of cool, or as it was also known, West Coast jazz, because most of its major proponents lived around the Los Angeles area. A little less air was put into the horn, primarily of saxes and trumpets, so that the sound became lighter and notes were tongued more softly. Use of the microphone became more important, and the positioning of the bell to the mic became part of the overall sound. An increased use of brushes to replace sticks became more common among drummers to achieve a lighter, less rooted beat. Let's go to a recording of the Lee Konitz Sextet for March of 1951. The band includes Miles Davis on trumpet and three Lenny Tristano devotees, Billy Bauer on guitar, Sal Mosca on piano, and Arnold Fishkin on bass. The drummer is the great Max Roach. This is a tune called Ezthetic, E-Z-Z-Thetic, named for the great light heavyweight and heavyweight boxer, Ezard Charles. It's written by one of the great innovators in modern jazz, George Russell. Sometime if you want a little light reading at bedtime, curl up with his music theory book, Lydian Chromatic Concept of Tonal Organization. But for now, let's just listen to Ezthetic.

We've become familiar with Jerry Mulligan's work as an arranger and player for Claude Thornhill's orchestra, and on Miles Davis's Birth of the Cool Sessions. Now we'll hear him in a different format, with his very influential pianoless quartet that he started in 1952. Jerry hired Chet Baker on trumpet to be in the front line with him because of his sensitive melodic playing. Baker became very popular in the 50s because of his matinee idol good looks and his emotionally vulnerable singing style that also came through in his trumpet playing. Unfortunately, his well-known drug habit contributed to his tendency to break hearts in his personal life as often as his public life. Carson Smith was hired as the bass player, filling a dual role, as Mulligan said. He realized he was doing two things at once. It was like being part of the ensemble plus part of the rhythm section. And finally, Chico Hamilton, who we'll hear later in the show with his pianoless quintet, was on drums. Chico played a simplified version of the drum set, but as Jerry said, Chico brought this kind of extroverted quality to the band that kept it alive so that there was noticeable vitality there. We'll hear two tunes recorded in the fall of 1952, a Jerry Mulligan piece called Line for Lions, named after a well-known West Coast DJ, and Chet Baker's Freeway as an homage to the L.A. traffic. Listen to the contrapuntal lines that Mulligan and Baker weave together in tight harmony.

Now a piece from an album entitled Chet Baker Ensemble. It features a septet with Chet on trumpet, Herb Geller, one of the regulars on 50s West Coast Jazz Sessions, on alto, Jack Montrose, who wrote the arrangement, on tenor, Bob Gordon on baritone, with a rhythm section of Russ Freeman, who would be an integral part of Chet's first quartet, on piano, Joe Mondragon on bass, and Shelly Mann, a stalwart of West Coast jazz and a first call for almost any style of jazz date, on drums. From the end of 1953, this is Ergo.

Ever since he moved to Los Angeles in the early 1950s, Shelly Manne was a leader in the development of West Coast cool through both his composing and drumming. He had previously made a name for himself, demonstrating his versatility on both the Woody Herman and Stan Kenton orchestras of the late 40s and early 50s. As much as any other drummer, he demonstrated the colorful, multi-layered, exploratory nature of the modern drum set. But mostly, he swung as hard as anybody. Shelly had many versions of his group Shelly Manne and His Men. Let's listen to a recording of his first iteration of this band. The personnel reads like a who's who of 50s West Coast jazz stars. Bob Ennevoldsen on valve trombone, Art Pepper on alto, Bob Cooper tenor, Jimmy Giuffre Barry, Marty Page piano, and Curtis Counts on bass, and of course, Shelly Manne on drums. This is a composition by Bill Russo, who was a student of Lenny Tristano, and wrote many compositions for the Stan Kenton Orchestra, as well as many classical compositions. From April of 1953, here's Gazelle.

Our next adventure in modern American instrumental music comes courtesy of the Dave Brubeck Quartet. From a December 1953 concert at College of the Pacific, Dave's alma mater. And it brings us one of the great alto sax sounds in the history of music, from Paul Desmond.

Brubeck had an ear for the counterpoint and harmony of classical music and studied under both Darius Milhaud and Arnold Schoenberg before starting his quintessential cool quartet in 1951. Paul Desmond's sound serves as perhaps the most identifiable, perfect example of the cool alto sax sound. It was self-described as sounding like a dry martini, which I think is quite apt. From that concert, let's hear the standard I'll Never Smile Again, with Ron Crotty on bass and Joe Dodge on drums. Take note of Brubeck's penchant for playing block chords while playing around with the rhythm of the tune during his solo, and how both Desmond and Brubeck interact in the manner of a Bach-like fugue. But mostly, dig Paul Desmond's dry martini-like sound.

Now let's hear another great alto sound from the 1950s in Art Pepper. Pepper mostly became known for his time beginning as a teenager with the Stan Kenton Orchestra in the 40s and 50s. His career was interrupted several times while serving jail time because of his heroin addiction. And it was upon his return to music, following one of these prison stints, that the record The Return of Art Pepper was made. One of the most enjoyable things about this album is the inclusion of one of jazz's most underrated trumpet players, Jack Sheldon. Though a contemporary of Chet Baker's, for some reason, Jack Sheldon never got the acclaim of Baker, despite being fully his equal, if not surpassing Chet in almost all elements of trumpet playing, having a very unique vocal style as well. Jack's sound was so personal that you could almost hear the involvement of the particular anatomy he used to create the sound. Perhaps his musical fame was limited because the warm personality of his trumpet playing may have been overshadowed by his personality away from jazz. He appeared on TV in several episodes of Dragnet, had his own sitcom Run Buddy Run. His voice, just as identifiable as his trumpet, was used in the Schoolhouse Rock cartoons, and he was Merv Griffin's bandleader and sidekick for years. Also appearing on the album are Russ Freeman on piano, Leroy Vinegar on bass, and again, the marvelous Shelly Mann on drums. From August of 1956, let's hear two tunes from the pen of Art Pepper: Pepper Returns and Minority.

As you can hear, cool can sometimes burn. Now we'll hear from the man they simply called The Sound, Stan Getz. We've encountered Getz as a prominent soloist and one of the four brothers from the late 1940s Woody Herman Orchestra. This time he's performing with the wonderful Oscar Peterson Trio. And we get to hear how that smooth, cool tenor sound can both swing with the best of them as well as play a ballad. This recording is from October of 1957. And besides Stan Getz on tenor, it features the remarkably swinging piano of Oscar Peterson with Herb Ellis on guitar and one of the most recorded bass players ever, Ray Brown. First, a tune written by Stan called Tour's End, where he borrows the chord structure of Sweet Georgia Brown. Then a composition credited to Herb Ellis, as well as two bandmates Ellis played with in the 1940s. That's become a jazz standard, Detour Ahead.

Jimmy Giuffre is known for many contributions to West Coast jazz in the 1950s, as a clarinetist, tenor and baritone saxist, as well as a composer and arranger. He first gained notoriety as the composer of Four Brothers for the Woody Herman Orchestra. His most famous group was simply called the Jimmy Giuffre Three, which was perhaps more known for what it didn't include. There was no drums or piano. Originally, it was just Jimmy on whatever reed instrument he chose with guitar and bass. Giuffre described the music this group played as blues-based folk jazz. A later version of the band, and the one we'll hear now, switched the bass for a valve trombone. The tune The Train in the River was featured in the jazz documentary showcasing the 1958 Newport Jazz Festival and called Jazz on a Summer's Day. It has preconceived themes and tempos, but is largely free improvisation. Jimmy Giuffre plays all three reed instruments, with Jim Hall on guitar and one of the best valve trombonists around, Bob Brookmeyer. It doesn't always require a piano, bass, and drums to swing. From 1958, here's The Train and the River.

Our final listen in our exploration of cool jazz in the 1950s comes from a very interesting ensemble called the Chico Hamilton Quintet. It includes the very singular voice of Eric Dolphy on flute, who greatly advanced the harmonic vocabulary of jazz improvisation. Dennis Budimir is on guitar, Nathan Gershman on cello, Wyatt Ruther on bass, and of course Chico Hamilton is on drums. We've already heard Chico today playing drums with the Jerry Mulligan Pianoless Quartet, and apparently he liked the sound. We'll hear something from a wonderful recording entitled Gongs East. It's from the end of 1958 and is called Beyond the Blue Horizon. It's arranged by the group's first cello player, Fred Katz, often acknowledged as the first jazz cellist and helping to define the chamber jazz sound Chico was after. Well, I really enjoyed bringing you some of the interesting sounds of 1950s West Coast cool jazz. As usual, you're encouraged to explore some of these sounds on your own. And keep on listening.

0: Cows is underwritten, in part, by the Occidental Community Council. The council strives to meet the unmet needs of the Occidental area, and the public is invited to its meeting every third Saturday of the month at 10:30 a.m. at the Occidental Community Center in downtown Occidental.
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2: Hello and welcome. The Earth is coming. This is Earth Riot Radio. The Earth is coming. Hurry up. We've been waiting. Do you need water? Okay, go, go, go, go. Winners of the science fair. Yes. Say it. Say it. Natural disasters are what? Acts of conscience. Wow. Patriotism is banned in Texas. Amen. Vicious mothers drop packets of estrogen on banks, prisoners, and RFK. On RFK, holy Jesus. Come on now. Look, come over here. You gotta see this. The Earth is coming. The Earth is coming. The word security is under house arrest. The bodies of AI programmers have cravings for disorientation. The revolution is evolution, very fast, decisive evolution. Mycelia swallow the blind surfers, human feces washing up on the Jersey shore, babbling turds speaking in broken teleprompter. 100 senators surrendered to endangered animals. The Earth is coming. The Earth is coming. Oh, this is so beautiful. The shadow of the tidal wave, the bursting pavement. What did the on-ramp say on his deathbed? Get it now. Get it. Get it. America, stop hiding. Come out from behind the atom bomb. Stop hiding. Come out from behind. Jesus Christ, Marilyn Monroe, the 59 Chevrolet. The Earth is coming. The Earth is coming. The Earth is coming.

Some of you might be wondering, what are we doing? Well, when the eagle goes into the sky, when there's a storm, it doesn't fly through the storm. It goes over.

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We're not AI, are we? I don't think I am. Is there any AI here? We're not AI. Let's say it together. No, no.

0: persuade them.
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0: 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I'm not AI. Here, please, talk to each other. I'm not AI. I'm not. No, I'm not.

coming. The Earth is coming. The Earth is coming. We stopped our shopping. The data centers convert into fields of orgasms. The Earth is blooming, rooting, flying, shrieking with pleasure. The sixth extinction is going door to door like Mandani supporters. Stop selling heaven and hell to ICE. It's dangerous. Families, children, take ICE to their yoga class. That's right. Kindness. Kindness. For God's sake, be kind. Be that surreal. That completely strange. Kindness. We will be kind on the beaches. We will be kind on the hills. We will be kind as the guns malfunction and slink away ashamed. The Earth is coming. We knew you'd show up. So glad to see you. Please, please, please, come on in. Take us. We're ready. The football fields are covered with buffalo. Of course. Of course. The off-ramps become canyons with shadows of falcons skating over the yellow rocks. Oh, yes, here we go now. Clouds of mycelia, tangles of roots, beginning to murmur under the lawns. Oh, it's happening. We knew we would come back to the Earth. Remember that one time? Remember when the Earth came? It was a Tuesday afternoon. We were in a traffic jam. Remember, on the Brooklyn-Queens Expressway? We knew something was up when the police got out of their flashing cars laughing and tore off their clothes. Our windshields dissolved into clouds of bacteria. We thought we heard singing coming from the seagulls overhead. Happy belches and groans underground. Our houses and apartments have locked us out. Americans are trapped in our common space where we belong. Where the Earth will come for us. We recognize that feeling we had when we were born, the pleasure of complete and utter helplessness. The Earth is coming, and we are going. The trees are clearing their throats. Listen up now. The trees have something to say. The Earth is coming. The Earth is coming. The Earth is coming. The Earth is coming.

Hello, welcome to News from the Natural World. I'm Savitri D. The Trump administration has reconstituted a government-wide program that tracks how climate change is transforming the U.S. after gutting it last year as part of a purge of programs that did not line up with its worldview. The U.S. Global Change Research Program is now headed by Matthew Wilicki, a former University of Alabama geochemist. Wilicki, who calls himself a professor in exile and who frequently critiques climate science on social media, will be in charge of the program's primary product, the congressionally mandated National Climate Assessment, a comprehensive report released every 4 years that shows how American infrastructure, lives, and the economy are affected by climate change. France, the Netherlands, and Belgium recorded 3,700 excess deaths during the June heat wave that sent temperatures soaring across Europe, with authorities warning that the numbers are preliminary and could rise. Experts have said the heat wave, which lasted from June 20th to 28th, was the worst ever recorded in Europe, causing disruption to power generation, damaging infrastructure, and overwhelming healthcare systems. The extreme heat was almost certainly driven by climate change, scientists said. French public health authorities said deaths at home rose 91% between June 22nd and 28th. Compared to the previous week, while deaths in nursing homes and healthcare facilities also increased. At least 12 people have died attempting to flee a wildfire in southern Spain, and 23 southern Spain, and 23 are still missing, officials said, as firefighters battled to bring one of the country's deadliest

dubbed over the past 50 years, according to scientists, who say society is facing a male fertility crisis. Total testosterone levels in men declined by 54% between 1972 and 2019. Rising levels of obesity and diabetes are certainly major factors, but the work suggests that environmental factors such as endocrine-disrupting chemicals, which can be found in many household items, and global heating could also be factors in this striking decline. Data centers use more electricity in the U.S. than in any other country, including China. In 2025, nearly 40% of all power demand from data centers came from facilities based in the U.S., according to this year's Statistical Review of World Energy from the Energy Institute. It's the first year the sweeping annual report has tracked data center demand, a sign of how central the question of powering these massive facilities has become. To put that electricity use in perspective, American data centers alone consumed nearly 313 terawatt hours last year, more than Australia, Italy, Spain, or the United Kingdom generated to power their entire economies. Between 2022, when OpenAI introduced the ChatGPT 3.5 model, and 2025, global data center power demand grew by 59%. Demand in the U.S. could nearly triple by 2030. Lake Powell, the U.S.'s second largest reservoir, threatens to plunge to unprecedentedly low levels this year after a historically low snowpack failed to raise its water level. The 185-mile Colorado River Reservoir currently stands at about 22% of its capacity, or roughly 5.6 million acre feet. After a winter of historically low snowpack in the mountains and a heat wave that broke records across the Southwest in March, water levels at Lake Powell barely rose at all. In Milan, an unusual project has animals gathering for the Parliament of Living Species, hoping policymakers will consider them when making decisions about what to build and where. Each of the 50 animals in the Parliament are voiced by masked human representatives and selected for their vulnerability to urban development. Each of them calls Milan home, residing in its buildings, parks, and waterfront areas. A representative of the Swifts decries the demolition of the San Siro Stadium, which thousands of this species use as a nesting ground. And later, a fox pipes up on behalf of the underground dwellers to advocate for green corridors to be prioritized over new surface parking. The Parliament of Living Things organizers hope participants will leave with a greater sensitivity to the needs of urban species and will consider them when making decisions that affect the entire ecosystem. In Australia this week, conservationists released up to 100 eastern barred bandicoots onto Phillip Island, a populated coastal island near Melbourne. Each one of the rabbit-sized marsupials had been carefully bred to increase their chances of survival in the wild. Their numbers plummeted in Australia due to a combination of natural predators such as foxes and habitat destruction. By the late 1980s, just 60 remained, found among abandoned cars in a trash dump. These survivors were taken into captivity for breeding, and by 1991, they were declared extinct in the wild. Thanks to conservationists' efforts, the number of eastern barred bandicoots jumped from 150 to an estimated 1,500 in 2021. This was mainly achieved through creating predator-free sites and moving some of the animals onto fox-free islands. Eastern barred bandicoots are powerful ecosystem engineers thanks to their burrowing habits, which help improve soil health, seed dispersal, water retention, and nutrient cycling, all of which strengthen landscapes against floods and droughts. New research demonstrating that bumblebees exhibit emotion-like behaviors has implications for how scientists understand the consciousness of insects. The first-of-its-kind study, published in Proceedings of the National Academy of Sciences, used slow-motion video to capture how bumblebees shake their heads and wipe their mouths if they don't like food, and lick their lips if they do. The study of 18 colonies of bumblebees found the insects could show observable liking and disliking behaviors, as opposed to just wanting actions or simple feeding reflexes. Many people are comfortable saying that insects can sense, learn, and make decisions, but much less comfortable saying that they may evaluate things as pleasant
or unpleasant. A new study debunks the long-standing claim that baby rattlesnakes are more dangerous than adults.

Researchers found that young rattlesnakes can control their venom just like adults, while adult snakes usually inject much more venom and cause much more serious bites. Since the 1970s, China has planted more than 66 billion trees in one of the largest reforestation projects ever undertaken. Many of these trees are part of the so-called Great Green Wall that acts as a natural barrier against the northern desert's sandstorms, some of which are so gusty they reach Beijing. The Great Green Wall also sequesters carbon from the atmosphere and halts aridification. By 2020, these newly planted forests covered 90.31 million hectares, accounting for a staggering 36.6% of the nation's total forest land. Scientists are beginning to understand that these newly engineered forests don't function the same way natural ones do. The discovery suggests that the global climate models we use to understand forest behavior might be fundamentally mistuned. China's planted forests increase their leaf cover 2 to 3 times faster than natural forests. Part of this hypergrowth has to do with the tree's sprightly age, as younger leaves are naturally more efficient and receptive to taking in CO2. But it isn't only youth. Even when the researchers strictly accounted for tree age and local growing conditions, the planted forests still grew 4.6% faster than expected. This growth spurt was even more pronounced in mixed and evergreen forests, which showed remarkably intense responses to rising atmospheric CO2, sucking up far more greenhouse gas from the atmosphere than it emitted. And now, the sounds of extinction. The Walia ibex, also known as the Abyssinian ibex, is a rare species of wild goat found only in the highlands of northern Ethiopia. They are a critically endangered species. The Walia ibex lives in steep, rocky cliff areas between 8 and 15,000 feet. They are grazers. Their diets include bushes, herbs, lichens, shrubs, grasses, and creepers. They have enormous, beautiful horns. Habitat loss and fragmentation, hunting and poaching are major threats to the species. The recent war between the Ethiopian government and the Tigray People's Liberation Front has also hampered conservation efforts. In December 2025, there were only 271 surviving Walia ibex. And hear the sound of two Walia ibex in a male courtship battle.

And Reverend Billy here again. How are you? Or how's your Earth riot going? We've embraced lots of left turns, lots of leaps and whirling, spinning, unexpected songs and statements, and lots of animals, insects and birds joining us, thunderstorms. I'd like to thank Danny Fisher for that AI song. He's not AI, hopefully. Neither are his listeners. That was from one of our live shows at the Quaker Meeting House here in New York. Now, we've got a new show coming up. If some of you might be in town, it's Sunday, July 26th, 7 p.m., the Quaker Meeting House at 15th Street, between 2nd and 3rd Avenue. So maybe we'll see you there. We need to thank Jason Candler, our editor, and Savitri D, of course, from the news, from the natural world. Josh Kawan Nelson is the person who shouts out, "The eagle soars over the storm." And that's from our live show as well. We know that the Earth is coming. And the Earth is coming in many ways that we can't anticipate. When we talked to Leonard Peltier in that recent interview we had with him for Earth Riot, we asked him outright, are these cyclones, are these all this fire and flood, are these messages coming from Mother Earth? He said, exactly, yes. And we have to learn to translate the Earth's messages. She's talking to us. Well, maybe we got one step or a couple steps, maybe three or four steps a little bit closer in today's strange Earth riot. In this half hour, we tried to go in a lot of different directions. We hope that this helps you be inventive. The Earth, I think, wants us to evolve now. Can we be strange enough to change enough? Somebody give me an earth-alleluia.

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2: Hello, Reverend Billy here at Earth Riot Radio, a production of the Church of Stop Shopping, a production of the situation we're in this world, which is that we're trying to take a step forward and get through our day, get something done. Maybe we've got an errand, maybe we're in love with somebody, want to get there. But we cannot move because we are besieged, trapped. There's a trap door opening beneath us. There's a bomb coming down on our heads. We're in a moment right now that I would just call impossible. And we know that we are about to do something that we've never done before. We need to do something that is unprecedented for the reality that we have created around ourselves. Our expectations, that's old, ineffective. They are in the siege with us. If we get away from this siege ever, our assumptions about what life is are going to be left behind. It's reinvention time. No, let's call it what it is. Let's call it what it really is. It's revolution time. It's revolution time. The earth, the buildings, the money. The investor class giving all their money to this con man who says, come this way, I'll take you to Mars. It's ridiculous, but it's dangerous. It's funny, but it's murderous. This time we're in, we can't really name it. We can't describe it. It's so unprecedented, coming down on us. What are we going to do? We have to do something even more unprecedented against it. The key is taking on the billionaires, taking on the murderers, taking on this environment we're supposed to be living in. The key is that there's a revolution 9 million times more strong than these small-time gangsters that are in control right now, and that is the Earth, people. That's the Earth. The Earth. The sixth extinction. The disappearance of species. The burning Amazon. The bleaching corals. The rising up of the Earth, saying, no, no, no, no. We're going to live. And when I say we, I think the Earth is saying we right now. The Earth is inviting us to join her. Let's do that. Come on now. Earth-a-looia. Earth-a-looia. We're running out of time. Come on, shout Earth. Earth. Earth. Earth-a-looia.

You know, we're getting to the point where every one of us has got to admit we're touching danger now. All of us, all the time. There's no neutral. There's no comfortable place to put our bodies, to place our fingers. There's no suburb where the violence does not reach. That idea of safety was the consumerism idea, but that's over now, long gone. No, we're lost in the sea of infinite simulations. Eyes everywhere, surveillance. Trillions of products, all with sensors tracking us. Molecules trained to invisibly ride up into the lungs of people who want to shout back at the market, God forbid. God forbid that you would have an opinion about all this. No, it's atmospheric now. We don't acknowledge the danger because we are the danger. We're infected. We're doing it to others as much as they are doing it to us. We just have to somehow help each other. Know. Find out what we are now, where we are now, and what time is it? We're going to Penn Station. We're getting on the train. We're going to Newark. We're taking the 25 bus to Delaney Hall, one of the concentration camps of ICE, where people have been torn out of their families are sitting behind barbed wire. We're going there to sing. To sing as loud as we can through the cyclone fence. As loud as we can. Do they hear us? Can they hear our freedom songs way in the distance? Can they sense the natural world? Do they know? You are not alone.

Our future lost its time, but you and I survive. What

0: Peace.
1: Hello, welcome to News from the Natural World. I'm Savitri D. Wildfires raging across southern Europe have forced thousands to flee their homes and prompted officials to ban spectators from a stage of the Tour de France amid warnings of powder keg conditions after a record-breaking early summer heat wave. Hundreds of firefighters are tackling blazes that have burned through almost 20,000 hectares in Portugal, Spain, France, and Greece. Strong winds are forecast to fan the flames, and temperatures are expected to rise again this week. In the remote foothills of the French Pyrenees near the Spanish border, 700 firefighters were struggling to contain an out-of-control wildfire that has scorched 5,000 hectares and prompted the evacuation of more than 10,000 people. Wildfires in France have already burned more than triple the seasonal average by early July. More than 20 states reported temperatures above 100 degrees Fahrenheit as a heat dome sat over the eastern U.S. At least two dozen people have died. Officials in New Jersey believe the extreme heat was a factor in the deaths of 22 people across 10 counties, mostly in central and northern parts of the state. Many of the individuals were found in homes with no air conditioning, outside their residences, on the street, and in parked cars, according to officials. Super Typhoon Bavi continued to carve a destructive path across the northwestern Pacific. The storm crossed the northern Mariana Islands and Guam before making landfall on Rota on Sunday night. After rapidly intensifying on Saturday, analysis on Sunday recorded sustained winds of 178 miles per hour, with gusts reaching 218 miles per hour. Destructive winds are only part of the threat. Forecasts also warn of waves rising to 10.7 meters. Coastal inundation reaching 3 to 7 meters, torrential rainfall exceeding 200 millimeters, and a heightened risk of flash flooding alongside widespread coastal erosion and infrastructure damage. The world's oceans are the hottest on record for June, pushing past records set during the 2023-24 El Niño years. Right now, the average sea surface temperature is just under 21 degrees Celsius across the world's tropical and temperate oceans. Before widespread industrialization in 1870, the temperature was about 19.6 degrees Celsius. That may not sound like a big difference, but heating the world's oceans this much requires a truly enormous amount of energy. Of all the extra heat trapped by greenhouse gases from burning coal, gas, and oil, more than 90% has gone into the world's oceans. As a result, the oceans are getting rapidly warmer. In 2025, the heat added was the equivalent of about 12 Hiroshima-scale nuclear bombs exploding every second of every day. Parts of the Mediterranean are up to 6 degrees Celsius hotter than the long-term average, and parts of the North Sea are up to 3 degrees Celsius warmer than average. Microscopic plankton are among the most important organisms on Earth. Phytoplankton produce around half of the oxygen we breathe, while plankton as a whole underpin marine food webs, support fisheries, help regulate carbon, and sustain life across the ocean. A new study using more than six decades of data shows that plankton abundance is declining across vast swaths of the Northeast Atlantic, a region covering the Atlantic Ocean from Portugal to Norway and the entirety of the North Sea. Researchers say the most important action to protect plankton is to mitigate ongoing climate change by supporting global reductions in carbon emissions. They have also called for stronger action to reduce nutrient pollution, particularly nitrogen, and for sustained investment in plankton monitoring. A cockroach can survive for about 1 week without its head, dying eventually of thirst rather than injury because its open circulatory system and body-wide breathing let it function long after decapitation would kill a mammal. Astronomers have uncovered a pair of giant planets that are lighter than cotton candy, super puffs the size of Jupiter. The featherweight pair orbiting a star 1,110 light years away are the biggest exoplanets found to have less density than cotton candy. That makes them the lightest known planets of their size, says the University of Oxford's George Dransfield. These two planets have densities comparable to a nice blob of shaving foam fresh from the can. He suspects these fluffy, wispy worlds are probably white or blue. blue, depending on whether the skies there are cloudy and are made mostly of hydrogen and helium. NASA's tally of worlds outside our solar system currently stands at nearly 6,300 confirmed. Fewer than 40 of them are superpuffs. According to a review published in Current Approaches in Psychiatry, increasing experimental evidence suggests that exposure to wireless radio frequency, or RF radiation, during pregnancy and early childhood may impact neurodevelopment and behavior. This study adds to a growing body of research reporting health impacts from wireless exposure. Pregnancy and early childhood are sensitive periods of development as the brain is rapidly developing, and even small exposures can have long-lasting impacts. Numerous experts and medical groups recommend reducing exposure, especially to children. The American Academy of Pediatrics has repeatedly called for an update to the U.S. FCC, highlighting how children absorb proportionately higher rates of wireless into their brains and bodies. Studies in animal models over the last few decades have repeatedly reported neurodevelopmental effects such as increased hyperactivity and memory impacts. Some human studies have associated prenatal and postnatal exposure to wireless radiation with lower cognitive scores and behavioral problems. Replicated research has reported memory-related changes in teenagers, especially in brain regions where cell phones were typically held during use. The U.S. FCC limits for wireless radiation have been unchanged since 1996. Fungi help sustain the ecosystems and food systems we depend on every day. For the first time, scientists have mapped Earth's vast underground networks of arbuscular mycorrhizal fungi. These fungi are invisible to the naked eye and form partnerships with the roots of most land plants. Their hyphae, fungal thread-like filaments, explore soil that roots cannot reach. This helps plants acquire water and nutrients in exchange for carbon fixed by the plants through photosynthesis. These mycorrhizal relationships are ancient, dating back more than 450 million years, and were probably instrumental in helping plants propagate widely on the Earth's surface. The world's topsoils contain approximately 110 quadrillion kilometers of living fungal filaments. That is almost 1 billion times the distance between the Earth and the Sun. Grasslands are among the most important hotspots for underground fungal life. Prairies, steppes, savannas, and wetlands collectively contain around 40% of the world's arbuscular mycorrhizal fungi. Some of the densest concentrations have been found in places such as the Sud wetlands of South Sudan, the Florida Everglades, and the Tibetan Plateau. Intensively managed croplands contain only half the fungal density found in comparable natural ecosystems. Practices such as intensive tillage, excessive fertilizer use, and fungicide application can disrupt or suppress these fungal networks. Modern agricultural intensification appear to simplify and diminish the fungal communities that help keep soils fertile, crops productive, and ecosystems resilient. A dung beetle around 10 millimeters long, a species called Onthophagus taurus, has been measured pulling 1,141 times its own body weight. At human size, it is as if a 70 kilogram person dragged around 80 tons, roughly the weight of 6 double-decker buses. The dung beetle is one of the strongest animals relative to its size ever measured. And now the sounds of extinction. The lion, Panthera leo, is a large cat of the genus Panthera, currently ranging only in sub-Saharan Africa and India. It has a muscular, broad-chested body, a short, rounded head, round ears, and a dark, hairy tuft at the tip of its tail. It is sexually dimorphic. Adult male lions are larger than females and have a prominent mane that extends from the head to the shoulders and chest. The lion inhabits grasslands, savannas, and shrublands. It is an apex and keystone predator, preying mostly on medium-sized and large-hoofed mammals. It is usually more diurnal than other wild cats, but when persecuted, it adapts to being active at night and at twilight. It is a highly social species, forming groups called prides. The lion is the most social of all wild felid species, living in groups of related individuals with their offspring. Groups of male lions are called coalitions. Females form the stable social unit in a pride and do not tolerate outside females. The average pride consists of around 15 lions, including several adult females and up to 4 males and their cubs of both sexes. Large prides of up to 30 individuals have been observed. The lion has been listed as vulnerable on the IUCN Red List since 1996 because populations in African countries have declined by about 43% since the early 90s. Lion populations are untenable outside designated protected areas. Although the cause of the decline is not fully understood, habitat loss and conflicts with humans are the greatest causes for concern. In the 1970s, about 90,000 lions lived in Africa. Today, only about 20,000 remain, and the species now survives in less than 8% of the land it once roamed.

0: gratitude to air, bearing the soaring swift and the silent owl at dawn, breath of our song, clear spirit breeze. In our minds, so be it. Now, there are times when I feel that the situation I'm in and the destruction being coming down on us and the meanness in high places and the suffering of the children and the factory farms and the whole thing, that it's too hard to come to gratitude. And so that's why this poem is helpful. It's from Rilke, his Book of Hours. He wrote it 100 years ago. He was 23. Dear darkening ground, you've endured so patiently the walls we've built. Please grant the cities one more hour. And give the churches and cloisters too, and those that labor, let their toils still grip them for another 5 hours or seven before you become widening wilderness and water and forest in that inconceivable hour when you take back your name from all things. Just give me a little more time. I just need a little more time because I am going to love the things as no one has thought to love them. I am going to love the things until they are real and ripe and worthy of you. Isn't that amazing? See, he says, just give me a little more time. He doesn't say, because, you know, I've got a grant coming, or I've got this great new job, or I've just been elected secretary of our... Not because of anything stupendous that he's going to do or any bright idea he has, but because he knows that that's what we're here for. And there's nobody except us or you or you or you have particular ways of loving particular things better than anybody else. And that's what we are to do in this time. Above all that, don't be afraid of the dark. Yeah. Well, that's a good thing because we're in it. And it's going to endure for a while, and we're not going to see very clearly the path ahead, and that's okay. Got to remember, good things can happen in the dark. Things germinate in the dark and gestate. And the dark night of the soul is the most critical part of any spiritual journey. You know that. Or you can learn it.
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And you know something I want the world to know? Yeah, there's a stud that loves this woman so. Mama, mama,

And you know something, neighbors? Oh, God, it can't be very long. 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I want a monument. This is the killer speaking, darling.

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I wanna see them dancing, walking around on those, what do you call them? Oh, feet.

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1: Aim. Fire.
0: That's how Sycamore opened. That's how Sycamore is.
2: Guns.
0: I say this somewhat quietly and without fanfare because...
3: How are you voting on the gun initiative?
0: Well...
2: I'm against it.
0: Because people who like their living green and private don't usually appreciate a lot of fluttering flags and cartwheeling clowns.
4: There are 17 million adults in California and an estimated 4 million handguns.
3: Well, that's not fair.
4: When no more can be sold, you can see that the majority of adults will be virtually prohibited from ever owning one.
0: When this vacation land is sold out.
4: That's right. Did you know it gives some people a special property right?
3: You mean my neighbor can have something legally that I can't have?
0: So if you've always admired parts of Piedmont or Orinda...
4: Well, you could buy one, if you can convince someone to sell you his, and if you're willing to pay his price.
0: And regret you didn't buy there 10 or 15 years ago. Sycamore should have considerable appeal.
4: That's right.
0: It is a custom community of personalized
2: guns.
0: For the private pleasure of a limited number of families.
4: It allows people who already own handguns to keep them.
0: After all, you aren't going to find a finished big blue mountain lake in California that isn't full of boats and people.
2: Guns.
0: And surrounded by cars. This opening is just the beginning of something people will want a Sunday drive through for the next couple of hundred years.

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0: you know, you show a lot of promise. And my concern is I don't know where to book you. 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
1: Well, I've always wanted to play Carnegie Hall.
0: You're insane. 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

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Man, am I ripping this evening? Yeah. Up the laser.

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I'm liking the sound of the new Nothing But Thieves stuff. Stray Dogs, that's the title track from their upcoming fifth album, which is out later on in September. And before that, I played you Alkaline Trio, the classic Mercy Me. And we are off and running with another Plug-In Baby radio show. How's it going? You all right? It's Emma Scott here. I've got 21 Pilots on the way next. I've got something new from iAtlas. And now James Kennedy and the Underdogs with Benji Webb from Skindred. This is Revolution.

They're called iAtlas, and that's the new single from those guys. It's out now. It's called 3 iAtlas, and they've got a new EP coming out in September. No doubt we'll have other tracks from that to delight you with, and many other tracks to delight you with, like the new one from Sweet Gorilla. And Asia as well, they're back. We've got their new tune to come. We've got Cross Paths, we've got Jack J. Hutchinson, the new one from Brandon Flowers as well, on the Plug In Baby radio show.

one from Sweet Gorilla. It's called Feels Like I'm Still in Love on the Plugin Baby Radio Show. Hopefully you're enjoying the tune so far. It's Emma here every week for a couple of hours of top guitar tunes, old and new. That one from Sweet Gorilla from their forthcoming album King of the World. Before that, it was Michael Botte Band with a great tune called My Love, which is available now. I've got the brand new song from Asia on the way next called The Traveller Into the Light, and it's on the way after Esplanada. This is an absolute delight. It's called Back to the Way It Was on the Plugin Baby Radio Show.

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Well, he's been in the music industry for decades now, but now just sort of coming to the forefront and releasing his own solo material. Lovely stuff, Mark Emsley, Wish I Could Hate You. And before that, it was the brand new song from Asia, The Traveller Into the Light, from their new album called Indigo, which comes out towards the end of 2026. Good stuff, and plenty more good stuff on the way. We've got the new one from Crosspaths and that magnificent tune from Brandon Flowers as well on the Plug In Baby Radio Show.

So those guys, at least we got shoes, say that their genre is boxcar rock. Kind of works, doesn't it? It's a bit of a raucous tune in places, that, but good fun. I liken that from their current album, Chapter 2. It's called Cinderella, At Least We Got Shoes, on the Plug-In Baby Radio Show. It's Emma Scott here every week for a couple of hours of great guitar tunes, old and new, and another new one now from Kent band Cross Paths. It's the first single from the last Cross Paths album, Sad Times. It's called The Last Experiment. Bit of rap rock for you, featuring a violin and a viola. Great stuff. This is called Nothing to Show on a Plug-In Baby Radio Show.

quite taken with that song from Brandon Flowers. It's called Plans. It's from his upcoming new solo album, which is out later on in August. It's called Thrasher, and he's live in the UK September and October, and I was lucky enough to get tickets for it, so totally looking forward to seeing him play live, and totally looking forward to Taking Back Sunday. He'll be kicking off hour number two of the Plug In Baby radio show and taking us closer to that. This is the new one from Stephen Wilson Jr. It's called Preacher's Kid.

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A bit of country rock with some added humour from Cassie Ashton. It's called Bratmobile. Loving that tune and loved hearing Taking Back Sunday with Make Damn Sure, kicking off hour number two of the Plug In Baby radio show. Hello, how you doing? It's Emma Scott here. That song from Taking Back Sunday, now 20 years old. Unbelievable. Right, what do we got coming up? We got the new one from Coastal Fire Department. We got some Peter 118 as well, if you like your pop punk and your out and out punk and a bit of grunge as well. They're on the way. And if you like your indie rock, you'll be pleased with this next one from the UK's Model Citizen, spelled C-I-T-I-S-I-N. The song's out now. It's called Letters, playing for the first time on the Plug In Baby radio show.

Bottom Suite from Coastal Fire Department. Everything's Dead, available now. That's the third single from their forthcoming album, Bonfire of Fevered Egos, which will be out in September. Before that, bit of pop punk from Stoke-on-Trent in the UK from Peter118. The song was This Town. Now, we've got plenty more great tunes on the way. We've got Juliet's Not Dead. We've got something new from Jersey artist August Gone, and the new one from Motionless in White featuring Skylar Grey as well on the Plug-In Baby Radio Show.

You can tell that's been produced by Romesh Dodongoda. He has a sound, doesn't he? And it's always a big one. The band are Juliet's Not Dead. The song is Passing Ships from their album This World Is Ours. Before that, I played you The Karma Effect, Raised on Rock and Roll. If you're loving your rock and roll, you're in the right place. It's the Plug In Baby Radio Show. My name's Emma Scott. Don't forget, if you want to get played on the show, upload to getradioairplay.com, just like August Gond did, and she's on now. This is her new single. 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

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People

She's one of Canada's biggest female rock stars. It's Biff Naked, and the new song from her, Lift Me Up, is available now. Lovely bit of alternative rock. Quite quirky as well, liking that. And some blues rock play before that from the Dead Reds from the UK. The song Empire featured on their brand new album, just been released. The Wild, the Weird, and the Godless. Loving that Dead Reds tune, and loving the Motionless and White featuring Skylar Grey tune as well. And that's on soon on the Plug In Baby radio show.

Yeah, great to get that one on again from Patchwork Dots. It's televised screams, those guys from various parts of Yorkshire in the UK, Paul, Dave and Ian. And I love that tune, but I don't like that scary gap near the end because I thought the song had ended and I was rushing to the microphone and then I realised it hadn't and I was like, OK, fine, I'm all good and I'm ready for Motionless in White featuring Skylar Grey. This is excellent. It's called R.I.P. on the Plug In Baby Radio Show. If you

Great tune. Biba Doobie, Sun Is Set, from the new album, the fourth album, actually, called Pylon, which comes out on the 18th of September. A big arena tour on the way as well. Loving that from Biba Doobie, and loving hearing Arrogant Boy from Deep Purple before that as well. And that's almost it for this week's Plug In Baby radio show, but I'll be back same time, same place next week right here. If you want to listen to any of the previous shows, you can catch those on mixcloud.com/Emma Scott. And if you want to get your music played, go to getradioairplay.com and upload, and I'll be checking out music on there soon for next week's show. I'm going to leave you with a classic from the Cranberries. I'm totally into The Walking Dead at the minute. Yes, I was a little bit late to the party. This is Zombie. Have a great week. Lots of love.

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0: July 15th, 2026. Exactly 5 years ago, on July 15th, 2021, I wrote, "Today Americans began to see the concrete effects of the American Rescue Plan show up in their bank accounts as the expanded child tax credit goes into effect for 1 year. Through this program, the child tax credit increased to $3,000 per child aged 6 to 17 and $3,600 per child under 6. All working families will get the full credit if they make up to $150,000 for a couple or $112,500 for a family with a single parent. The government sent payments for almost 60 million children on Thursday, totaling $15 billion. This is a really big deal. In America, 1 in 7 children lives in poverty. This measure is expected to cut that poverty nearly in half. Studies suggest that addressing childhood poverty continues to pay off over time as it helps adults achieve higher levels of mobility. The American Rescue Plan, passed in March 2021, was an early achievement of the Biden presidency, becoming a signature law as every Republican voted against it. A year later, researchers at the Brookings Institute found that the temporary expansion of the child tax credit lifted 3.7 million children out of poverty before it expired on December 31, 2021. Family members did not stop working, as critics said they would. Instead, they used the money to cover routine expenses, decreasing their reliance on credit cards, had better nutrition, and made long-term investments in education for both children and parents. Now, 5 years later, the results of the Republicans' signature One Big Beautiful Bill Act, or OBBBA, passed without a single Democratic vote and signed into law last July, are revealing a very different set of priorities. The OBBBA extended or expanded more than $4.5 trillion in tax breaks for the wealthy and corporations, while cutting more than $1 trillion from social welfare programs. It did increase the child tax credit, but less than it would have if Congress had just adjusted the credit based on inflation since it had set the amount in 2017. And, according to the nonprofit, nonpartisan Institute of Tax and Economic Policy, the benefits from the OBBBA measure went mostly to the richest fifth of Americans, dropping essentially to zero by the time they got to the poorest fifth. The measure cut $187 billion in federal funding from the Supplemental Nutrition Assistance Program, or SNAP. And on Monday, the Center on Budget and Policy Priorities reported that between the passage of the OBBBA in July 2025 and March 2026, the last month for which there is data from all states, more than 4 million people lost access to the Supplemental Nutrition Assistance Program. At least a quarter of those people are children. Those losses will mount in 2027, after the midterm elections, when states will have to assume much more of the costs of the program. At the center of the difference between the Democrat signature bill and the Republicans is how the representatives of those parties see the purpose of the American government. Should it be used for the good of the American people, or to concentrate wealth and power among a few? On July 9th, Carol Lenig and Ken Delanian of MS Now reported that Trump's appointees in the Department of Justice are overruling the career attorneys in the antitrust division who have called for reviews of how corporate mergers and acquisitions might lead to price gouging for consumers and taxpayers. Trump-appointed officials are pushing ahead without reviews designed to protect the American people from monopoly power, and in what former Assistant Attorney General Bill Baer called unilateral surrender, are not pursuing lawsuits to enforce antitrust laws. "Consumers are getting really screwed by all of this," a source told Lenig and Delanian. "We're talking 10 years of consumer harm that can't be undone." On Friday, Trump called a select group of Republicans who sit on the House Budget Committee to Camp David to put together a funding package, primarily for military funding, that they can get past Congress through budget reconciliation, a process that will not need any Democratic votes. Even the invitation to Camp David was controversial, though. Trump extended invitations to members of the far-right Freedom Caucus, but not to the more moderate Republicans on the committee. Invitations were secret, and members' phones were confiscated at Camp David. Budget Committee member Aaron Houchin, a Republican of Indiana, told Jake Sherman of Punch Bowl News that she was urging committee members to vote no on the package. Today, House Republicans released a $95 billion budget framework to provide another $73 billion for additional military funding for the war on Iran, a $12 billion bailout for farmers hurt by Trump's tariff wars, and $10 billion to enact aspects of the Save America measure Trump has been unable to convince Congress to pass. Money for farmers was part of a sweetener to try to get Democrats on board with the measure, but it does not appear to be enough to get them to agree to fund an unpopular war and voter suppression. Representative Brendan Boyle, a Democrat of Pennsylvania, the top-ranking Democrat on the House Budget Committee, told Kevin Frecking and Lisa Mascaro of the Federal News Network, "I'm going to fight like hell to make sure taxpayer dollars are being used to lower costs and make life better for American families, not to bankroll Trump's giveaways to billionaires and endless wars overseas." This America Last budget would add tens of billions more to the national debt to fund the most unpopular war in American history, Boyle said. Katie Edmondson of the New York Times noted that spending requests are usually dealt with through the bipartisan appropriations process, but Republicans are, once again, trying to maneuver around the Democrats to fund priorities the Democrats reject, an immigration enforcement surge that has led to two deaths at the hands of ICE agents in the past week, and the war in Iran. Even Republicans don't appear to want to throw more money at the Iran war before the midterms, especially as the Pentagon has been opaque about the costs of the war and the White House has refused to confer with Congress about it. They also don't want to fund the unpopular voter suppression measure Trump wants, as prices for everyday Americans at the gas pump and grocery store are noticeably higher than they were a few months ago. Representative Warren Davidson, a Republican of Ohio, wrote on social media that the Republicans' budget plan was DOA, or dead on arrival. The deaths 6 days apart of two immigrants, neither one of whom was the intended target of the operation during which they were shot and killed, has rekindled the unpopularity of the administration's crackdown on undocumented immigrants. As protest broke out in the wake of the shooting death of Johann Sebastian Duran Guerrero in Biddeford, Maine yesterday, Senator Susan Collins, a Republican of Maine, called for Homeland Security Secretary Mark Wayne Mullen to cease all non-urgent vehicle stops. Collins, who is running for re-election, is the chair of the Senate Appropriations Committee and was a key vote in the June measure that provided an additional $70 billion for immigration enforcement through 2029. As Margie O'Haron of the Brennan Center noted, $70 billion is more than the budgets for all other federal law enforcement agencies combined, including the FBI, the Drug Enforcement Administration, and the U.S. Marshals Service. ICE issued a memo yesterday ordering agents to prioritize tactics other than traffic stops, prompting praise from Collins. But at 6:45 this morning, Trump insisted, incorrectly, that the people ICE is rounding up are criminals and we have to get them out. In order to do this, we must be strong, tough, and smart. And we cannot give up one of ICE's most important and effective crime-fighting tools, the traffic stop. Once we do, we are playing right into the criminals' hands. The radical left Democrats would like to see this done, but it won't happen on my watch. ICE, be judicious, fair, and smart, and go back and do your very important job. Keep those crime stats records coming. Remember, you are loved and respected in America. The Iran war is also back on the front burner. On Monday, Trump announced he was reimposing a blockade on Iran and that the U.S. would become the guardian of the Hormuz Strait. Yesterday, he reversed course, claiming that Gulf allies had told him they would rather invest directly in the U.S., claiming that U.S. allies told him they would rather invest directly in the U.S. than pay tolls. Last night, Barak Ravid of Axios, who often has inside information from the White House, reported that Trump yesterday held a meeting in the Situation Room with his top national security team to discuss new plans for devastating strikes against Iran. Those in the room included Vice President J.D. Vance, Secretary of State Marco Rubio, Defense Secretary Pete Hegseth, Chairman of the Joint Chiefs General Dan Kane, Central Intelligence Agency Director John Ratcliffe, White House Special Envoy to the Middle East Steve Witkoff, and other senior officials, Ravid reported. Before the meeting, Trump told the Fox News Channel that after the hard strikes this week, next week it gets really bad for them because next week comes the power plants. Next week comes the bridges. We're going to knock out all their power plants. We're going to knock out all their bridges unless they get to the table and negotiate. Attacks on civilian infrastructure are usually illegal under international law. Nate Swanson, a former member of Trump's negotiating team, told foreign policy specialist Laura Rosen of Diplomatic that Trump's escalation was probably a ploy to kickstart further negotiations. I think it's a very risky and low probability gamble, but nothing else makes sense. I don't see a feasible pathway toward military victory, nor do I believe that we can militarily open the Strait of Hormuz against Iran's wishes. The more things change, the more they stay the same. When I wrote about the importance of the American Rescue Plan 5 years ago, I ended my discussion of it with the observation that this huge achievement of the Biden presidency, every single Republican voted against it, has taken a back seat in the news to two blockbuster stories about the former president.
1: Letters from an American was written and read by Heather Cox Richardson. It was produced at Soundscape Productions, Dedham, Massachusetts. 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

0: you show a lot of promise. And my concern is that I don't know where to book you. 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
1: Well, I've always wanted to play Carnegie Hall.
0: You're insane. 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

A Mess of the Blues, Elvis from the year 1960, and a classic number written by the team of Doc Pomus and Mort Schumann. In addition to Scotty and DJ, that track featured a who's who of Elvis's supporting crew: Hank Garland on bass, Floyd Kramer on piano, Bob Moore on double bass, and, of course, the backing of the Jordanaires. It was the B-side of It's Now or Never, but reached number 32 on its own in the U.S. and number 2 in the U.K. as an A-side. Welcome to Deeper Roots, a century of America's music. I'm Dave Stroud, and I'm glad you've decided to spend some time with me today. I'll be taking you deeper through the roots and influences that can be found in the past 100 years of America's music. And we are, after all about celebrating American music in its many different forms. And today, well, it's no different. Our show this morning isn't built around a single theme or a single sound. It's a freeform journey through the rich landscape of Americana, guided by great songs rather than categories. From the timeless picking of Doc Watson and the haunting grace of Emmylou Harris to the swinging brilliance of Bonnie Berrigan, or maybe even the larger-than-life energy of Cab Calloway and the roots rock fire of the Blasters. Yeah, there's a lot today. This week's show follows one remarkable performance after another. Along the way, you'll hear some forgotten gems, overlooked classics, and a few familiar favorites that deserve another spin. And if you enjoy discovery and revel in the unexpected, today's show might just be what you're looking for. And it may also remind you why radio can surprise us all. With that, let's take a trip through the dust down a country road. From 1995, this is John Hyatt.

0: Jackson Browne from 1993. The album was called I'm Alive. Everywhere I Go followed the Neville Brothers cover of Jimmy Cliff's Sitting in Limbo, which comes from their 1981 album, Fio on the Bayou. Hey, before that, we set a magic moment with a couple of Doc Pomus Mort Schumann classics. From 1978, we heard Emmylou Harris's treatment of Save the Last Dance for Me, and from a decade earlier, Jay and the Americans' cover of This Magic Moment. Our first set of the day opened with John Hiatt and a track from his 1995 album Walk On, Dust Down a Country Road, which sort of covers a lot of our selections this morning. You are listening to Deeper Roots. I'm your host, Dave Stroud. And our show this morning is, well, it's an eclectic blend of sounds from the past 100 years of America's music. Freeform, that is. I'm sharing a curated collection of sounds from those dusty digital bins comprised of deep tracks and personal favorites that I've set aside over the past couple of months just to share with you. We are bridging eras and styles in a way that only Deeper Roots can here on Cowes Community Radio. More great sounds coming right up.
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0: This next song has some history attached to it. In 1961, Grady Martin was in a Nashville studio recording Marty Robbins' Don't Worry. During his guitar solo, there was a malfunction in the console transformer, and it created what has become to be known as the fuzz. A happy accident, because musicians wanted to know how to recreate the sound almost immediately, which inspired Gibson to develop the first fuzz pedal in 1962. While sales were initially disappointing, in 1965 a guitarist by the name of Keith Richards plugged one into the Stones' release of Satisfaction. That riff made the pedal

famous overnight, and Grady's name forever became attached to the effect. Well, as did Keith Richards. So it is no mistake that he released an instrumental in 1961 on the Decca label called What Else? The Fuzz.

0: Country Pickin' highlighted that set with a selection of great pickers. We heard one of Doc Watson's classic mid-60s picking numbers with his son Merle. Gonna lay down my own guitar and let's see, did I say own guitar? It was old guitar. From the album Doc Watson and Son, that song was of course written by Alton Denmore, one of the pioneers of that country sound. We also heard a cover of Blue Angel from that certified guitar picker Chet Atkins. It's a number he recorded on the Ed Sullivan Show on February 8th of 1970. And if you like Chet's picking, the video is out there on YouTube. And speaking of YouTube, Don Rich and the Buckaroos recorded the song we heard before that on the Buck Owens Ranch Show. I'm a Coming Back Home to You. It's recorded in 1966, and there's a reason that Buck's music was what it was. You just heard a sampling of the immense talents of Don Rich, and you can find that one on YouTube as well. And I've got another Buck Owens piece coming up shortly. Willie Dixon's classic My Babe got the Ricky Nelson treatment as the 1958 B-side to his cover big hit Lonesome Town. And that track featured the great James Burton on lead guitar. It was Grady Martin who opened things up with the instrumental The Fuzz. You are tuned in to KOWSLP Occidental, and guess what? This little community radio station, Dynamo, is about to celebrate 20 years on the FM airwaves, as well as streaming over the internet in some fashion or another. That's right, 2027 will mark two decades of West County broadcasting from the day and the hour that Robert Foyer played the first track from the upstairs of Howard's restaurant in downtown Occidental. That's where the broadcasting took place. Talk about your pirate radio. 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Dave Stroud with you once again here on Deeper Roots, and today's show features a blend of all the best of the past century. It's a freeform romp just for you. So stay tuned, whether that's over the ether or on the terrestrial airwaves. 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
0: We'll open this next set with a Dorsey Dixon penned track from 1938. Which he wrote after witnessing the aftermath of a fatal automobile accident in North Carolina. And it would become a country standard after it was recorded by Roy Acuff in 1942. One of my favorite covers comes from one of my favorite Americana albums going back to 1972. And why wouldn't it be? This cover of Wreck on the Highway features Roy Acuff on lead vocals, Earl Scruggs on guitar, Vassar Clements on fiddle, and Junior Husky on upright bass. You've also got Pete Oswald Kirby on dobro and Les Thompson on mandolin. Here are the Nitty Gritty Dirt Band from the classic Will the Circle Be Unbroken?

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It's a place to be born, and it's a place to live, and it's a place to die and be forgotten. It's a town called Trouble, and Trouble is a lonesome town.

0: Yes, we had ourselves a little bit of trouble in that set. From the highway to Lonesome Town to the Blasters and Ernest Tubb. Ernest and the Troubadours close things out with his song This Troubled Mind O' Mine from 1957, right after we heard Buck Owens himself along with Don Rich and the Buckaroos and their big 1964 hit, Hello Trouble. Now, the song before that comes from an interesting album by one of the guys on the country and pop margins, a producer, songwriter, and singer. His star never burned as bright as when he sang a couple of big hits with Nancy Sinatra. Lee Hazelwood's Trouble is a Lonesome Town is the title track to his 1963 debut solo album, an album that was originally recorded as demos to showcase for other singers. The critics were, shall I say, quite harsh. And more trouble with Trouble Boys from British rocker whose roots are clearly Americana. That was from his 1978 album Tracks on Wax 4. What a great album that was, and is. Rounding out our trouble was our theme song for the day, Troublebound, the Blasters from their 1985 album, Hardline. Now, at the top of the set, we set that troubled theme set it up with Red Simpson's The Highway Patrol from 1966 and the Nitty Gritty Dirt Band's Wreck on the Highway featuring some of the greats on their first Circle album. A shout out and a hello to everyone out there listening, whether that's on the Radio Rethink app, or maybe it's your favorite podcast feed, or maybe you're listening live over West Sonoma County's FM signal at 92.5. It's great to have you with us. It is Friday, July 17th of 2026, and let's see, I've got about 9 minutes after the top of the hour, and we've got a fun collection of, a selection of doo-wop, some Dylan, and a little bit of Carolina Beach rhythm and blues coming up. But first, we need to thank a couple more businesses that make our little radio station keep on ticking for 20 years. Want more? You'll need to stay tuned.
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0: How about some Bobby Z to open this next set? Let's hear one of his early love songs, which is a penultimate track enhanced by the warmth and understated undercurrent of Al Cooper's organ work. It rang in a return to a more optimistic style after the decoupage-flavored release of Self-Portrait, If Not For You.

Rhythm and Blues from the Carolina Beaches. The Catalinas were formed in Charlotte in late 1957, and since then, they have featured over 60 guitarists, keyboardists, trumpet players, drummers, bassists, and singers, most hailing from communities along the Interstate 77 corridor. We heard You're Driving Me Crazy from 1999. And we had fun with some doo-wop. No, No, No by the Chanters, followed Go, Go, Go by the Treniers. And introducing those two songs, a little bit of New York and Panamanian soul from Ruben Blades and a 1988 track called Ollie's Doo-Wop. A very big left turn change in tone by the set opener, Bob Dylan's 1970 straight-ahead love song, If Not For You. 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All right, there's more music coming up in the next set. Some big band music. And

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5: Yasha was a prodigy since he was a kid of three. He could play a rhapsody as good as they come. But as strange as it may be, Yasha hated melody. He had a yen

Bo Diddley and Don't Let It Go. Hold On to What You Got from 1959. And before that, in August of 1957, Buddy Holly and the Crickets were booked at the Apollo Theater in Harlem. Promoters, it turned out, had mistakenly assumed the Crickets were a black R&B group because of their rhythm-heavy sound on recordings like That'll Be the Day. When a group of polite, bespectacled white boys from West Texas walked out onto the stage, well, the audience went cold, even booing them. It was then that the band launched into a wild, high-energy live performance of the song we heard, Bo Diddley. The crowd went wild, realizing these kids from Texas actually had rhythm in their bones. The performance completely won over the skeptical Apollo crowd and cemented their status as a crossover act. And let's see, more Bob Dylan for you, fourth time around from his 1966 album Blonde on Blonde, which followed some classic band and vocal easy listening from Bunny Berrigan and the Boys, going back to, well, quite a ways, to 90 years to be exact. From 1936, we heard I Can't Get Started. Rosemary Clooney and Peggy Lee tracks filled in some fun vocal exercises with Rosemary's big 1952 hit Botchamy and Peggy Lee's 1958 sass number, All Right, Okay, You Win. Cab Calloway opened that set with another from 90 years ago or so, Mama, I Wanna Make Rhythm. And that is going to do it. That's all the time I have today. I want to thank you for joining me on this latest episode of Deeper Roots. And until next time, keep digging into the music that connects us to where we've been and maybe helps us understand where we're headed. 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Now, be sure to drop by our show archives at deeperrootsradio.com. I hope you can drop by next Friday at 9 Pacific for more sounds from the past 100 years. I'll be here, and I hope you will be too. Our theme song is Windy City, and it is a Kenny Baker piece covered by the David Tom Band and comes from their delightful 2011 album, That Old Familiar. I'd like to thank David for his permission to use the song for this show. And hey, coming up next, it's Another Day in the Life with Cal's own Adrian Lizardo. You won't want to miss it. Next 2 hours is going to be a kick, so do stay tuned. I'm going to close out with some Hank Thompson. I've got a Humpty Dumpty heart. This is Dave Stroud. I'll see you next week.

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He dropped it and broke it apart. All the king's horses, all the king's

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He dropped it and broke it apart. All the king's horses, all the

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13: 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This is Jessica from Altoona, California.
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16: 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Come on, check in with you, Mr. Adrian.
17: 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This is Mirko Marone from Bologna, Italy.
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2: Everyone keeps talking about my accent, but I'm from America.

That's right. This is another day in the life of, and I'm Adrian, and you're listening to KOWS 92.5. And what you just heard was the beautiful voice of Willow coming to us from Canada. We love all of our listeners, but that was Sling Bed with Warm You Up. First song at the top of the hour. And yes, ladies and gentlemen, they are coming to us live August 7th at the Carol Pines Lodge in beautiful Alturas, California. But I just love everyone. I promote being you. I promote being me. I like being me. And I want to thank you for letting me be myself. And next up, that's the song. It's Sly and the Family Stone.

That was Sly and the Family Stone with Thank You for Letting Me Be Myself Again with the one and only legendary Larry Graham on the bass. And speaking of legends, speaking of legendary, man, we have got a classic coming up. We're going to pack the spaceship up. We're traveling even further back in time. This is Duke Ellington with Ella Fitzgerald. I don't get around much anymore.

That was Ella Fitzgerald and Duke Ellington with Don't Get Around Much Anymore. We're going to pack the spaceship up. We're going to head forward in time. We're going to Chicago. This is Arizona with Detached.

That was Arizona with the Tasha. You know, we like to switch it up. And lately, I've been feeling to play a little something more rocking. And this new rock they call post-rock is like the after party of the after party. Man, it could be getting early. Either way, if it's early, I might have to lay it down. And if I'm going to lay me down, well, I might have to frame it up. And we're going to pack the spaceship up. We're going to put the bags in the trunk. We're going to climb in the driver's seat. And we're going to fly this spaceship all the way over to Ireland. And this is the Frames with Lay Me Down.

Yeah, we can make it happen. That was Dialogue Parts 1 and 2 from Chicago. You know what I'm saying? But man, speaking of which, we're definitely going to have to pack the spaceship up. We're going to travel forward in time. We're going to travel across the planet. We are going to find out what's next, ladies and gentlemen. And that's right. We're going to have to take it back to Europe. And this is Yousef Days with...

0: That was Sicily Box by Yusef Days featuring Venna, Marco Bernardes, and Rocco Palladino, coming to us all the way from England. Yusef Days is an amazing drummer, and it don't really matter what song he's on, it's gonna be great. And he even came to Berkeley. Now I didn't get a chance to see that show, but it's because I was at another show. But speaking of shows, we have got the Godfather of Soul telling everyone to people get up and drive that funky soul. Next up, James Brown, ladies and gentlemen, KOWS.
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Well, we're going to get up. We're going to climb in a spaceship. We're going to travel forwards in time again. It's going to land us in the Bay Area. And anybody knows anything about the Bay Area, they know it's home to the town and the city. And if the lights go down in the town, you'll probably still see the city. But if the lights go down in the city, there's only one man playing guitar. And next up, we've got Espanique by Neil Sean. What a legend.

That was Espanique by Neil Sean. And man, it almost had some Eddie Money tones in there, like Take Me Home Tonight. If anybody gonna take me home, it's probably gonna be you. And the next song up we've got is Maye with Thu. And this girl is coming to us all the way from Venezuela. This is Maye with Thu.

That was Ma Ye with Thu, and we're going to keep the spaceship right here in South America, and we're going to take it over to Colombia. Now, if you know what I'm thinking, I know what you're thinking, and that almost sounds telepathic, and probably is telepatia in a different language. But we've got Cali Uchis with Telepatia coming to us all the way from Colombia.

0: That was Cali Uchis with Telepatia coming to us from Colombia. You know, the spaceship likes to bounce all over the place. The spaceship likes to play all kinds of different music. If you got any requests, any ideas, you could contact me at 707-755-9250 right here at the station. And you know, we coming to you live. This is KOWS 92.5, and you're listening to another day in the life of with Adrian Lizardo. We're going to hear from Jill. We're going to hear from Sizzle Leo. Water break coming, ladies and gentlemen.
1: Hey, this is Jillian from Carson City, Nevada. And hey, remember it's okay to be selfish with self-love.
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0: Hey, Adrian, it's Joel Brown, all the way from Erie, PA. And you know what? Whatever you or anybody else is going through out there, I'm just saying, keep pushing, taking them steps. Crawl if you got to. It will get better, I promise.
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4: Welcome, ladies and gentlemen, brothers and sisters, fam bam and cousins from abroad. This is Adrian Lizardo, and you're listening to Another Day in the Life up on KOWS 92.5. And at the top of the hour, yes, it's time to get us a drink. It's time to go to the water fountain. That was Hibiscus by Sling Bed. You can find them on August 7th at the Cal Pines Lodge in Alturas, California. And if you want to go, I recommend it. We can't make you go, but next up, we got the Chemical Brothers with Go.

the Chemical Brothers with Go. And if you ain't dancing, well, I was dancing for all of us. This is the water break. And as everybody knows, we're all like 80% some water. And if this is the only wet place in the entire universe, that's my world. And you know what? The next song, I waited like 20 plus years since the middle of the 90s to find out the name of this song. I've been slapping it since I was 14. And years later, it finally comes across the Pandora. And we found out what it was. We're bringing it to you. And this is You're My World by Joe Satriani.

That was Joe Satriani with You're My World. And I'd like to take this time to give some shout-outs. I'd like to give a shout-out to Richard Segovia. Bro, I hope you were doing well out there in the mission, holding it down. I'd like to give a shout-out to Mike Albert. Mike, wherever you are in the world, I bet you are shredding. And I want to give you a high five. It's good to know you. Man, we're going to have to get the cookout going and get greasy. And we're going to pile it up with some lettuce. And ladies and gentlemen, this is Lettuce with Get Greasy. You're listening to another day in the life of Adrian Lozardo on KOWS 92.5.

That was the one and only Lettuce with Get Greasy featuring Jesus on the bass. Man, if there was a show with Sling Bad, Lettuce, Slide of Family Stone, Tower of Power, I might lose my mind. But before any of that happens, we're going to pack the bags. We're going to take it on over to the spaceship. We're going to climb on in. We're going to hop in the spaceship. And you are right. We're going all the way to France. This is Laurie Darmon with Laissez-moi Dormir.

was Lori Dalmon with La C'est Moi, Ta Mère. And next up, we've got a jazz legend, a trumpeter,

That was the legendary Chet Baker on trumpet and Chet Baker on the vocals. That was But Not For Me. Now, we're going to switch it up for this next song. And I understand it's July. But this next song, we're going to have to bring it on home. And this is Coming Home Soon by High June.

That was High June with Coming Home Soon. And if you're coming home soon, it's because you're in the spaceship. And we have packed the bags. We have launched with new codes. And we have traveled the universe to come all the way around Saturn, Neptune, Pluto, Andromeda, and landed once again in France. And you know what? If you love it, I love it. And this is Emma Peters with

That was Lil Vay by the one and only Emma Peters coming to us from France. You know we're going to play a lot of her. Did you hear that voice? Of course we would. And the music is great. The music is great. But you know, people love this show. People love you. People love me. People just love. And love is the variety of life. Because, you know, there's all kinds of different kinds of love. But you know what? We're going to give some love out to everyone named Adrian. And this next song is called Adrian Simmons by Fishboy. And I am so glad to bring it to you.

That was Fish Boy with Adrian Simmons. And you know what? As a member of the Sling Bad Space Force, this next song is by Jan Aldrich. And it's called Adrian Astronaut. And you know, it's almost as though I am an astronaut, bringing you all this crazy music that is so phenomenal from across the universe. This is Jan Aldrich with Adrian Astronaut. KOWS 92.5.

That was Jen Aldridge with Adrian Astronaut. And you know, we're born to do us, so we don't really follow. And next up, we have got the Birds with Wasn't Born to Follow. This is another day in the life of. Thank you for listening. I'm Adrian Lozardo. This is KOWS, and this is the Birds.

That was the Byrds with Wasn't Born to Follow, and man, what a gem we just uncovered. And another gem we uncovered is Jim by Eric Johnson. Ladies and gentlemen, this is the end of the hour.

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4: He was the last DJ, and he would say things like, "Shine on, you crazy diamond," and "The people will all come together." But as he walked out into the morning dew on the county farm that day, he was a very melancholy man. See, his American girl had told him,
10: "Don't come around here no more,"
4: because she'd fallen in love with a conquistador.

0: wrap your minds around this.
1: Let's just say for recreational purposes,
2: yes,
1: we go into the weed store.
2: Yeah.
1: I'm Dave, my friend Seth. We'd like a joint. And you would say, you know, like, I'd like a double or whatever you say.
2: You make it a double. Yeah, a double. Exactly, yeah.
1: And then would you smoke the entire joint while you were there?
2: They don't let you smoke it there. You got to take it home.
1: So you go out in the parking lot.
2: No, they don't like that either. They kind of want you to...
1: Well, where do you go smoke the damn thing?
2: At your home. You go to your home.
1: Okay, you take it home.
2: Yeah.
1: You sit down.
2: Yeah.
1: And okay, and then you light up the joint.

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Let your freak flag flang. Let your freak flag fly.

0: McGuinn and the Birds, and all I really want to do
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1: 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Void where inhibited.
0: Beep, beep. Plus Woodstock Vet, Burt Summer. People will all come together.
3: Anything's possible.
1: We also went sailing with Procol Harum, and we got melancholy with Timotheus.
0: And we brought out the dead for the studio version of Morning Dew.
1: Which was all too short. You know, I wanted it to keep on going.
0: Yeah.
1: Written by Canadian singer Bonnie Dobson while she was staying with a friend in L.A.
0: She'd just seen the movie On the Beach, all about the aftermath of nuclear warfare.
1: A really depressing movie. Remember that movie?
0: Yeah.
1: Some folks committed suicide after watching it, so I think Bonnie definitely had the more productive approach.
4: And now for something completely different.
0: How about a Tom Petty mini concert?
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0: Tom was born in Gainesville, Florida, and he dropped out of high school at the age of 17 to play music.
1: And he will kick off our little mini concert with a song near and dear to my heart, as well as many of the owners of our affiliate stations here on the Flower Power Hour. 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

0: You got the Make Love Not War show, the Flower Power Hour. 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
1: Four tracks from the Tom Petty Live Anthology album. County Farm, Don't Come Around Here No More, American Girl, and The Last DJ.
0: Thought about that song the day I got fired from my last radio job.
1: Really? Yeah.
0: But it was a good thing, wasn't it?
1: Oh, definitely.
0: Yeah. We're in a better place now. The material for that album, by the way, came from 3 decades of concerts that were curated by Ryan Ulyate.
1: He went through Petty's live archives and created an iTunes library with a total of 3,509 performances of 400 unique songs.
0: Tom, of course, suffered a cardiac arrest in 2017. He was found unconscious at his home and died shortly thereafter.
1: And for my long, deep closer this hour, let's dedicate this to Tom Petty.
0: Come on, you raver, you seer of visions. Come on, you painter, you piper, you prisoner, and shine.
1: Peace.

0: Yeah, man, talking about that dang old cuts and collars, man. Like when they come over to clean that pool, man, start going all...
1: Say goodnight, Mojo.
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15: 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I'm Phil Gray, and this is another exceptionally good episode of Retrospect 60s Garage Punk Show. Although I would say that, wouldn't I? It's number 737, and we've got tracks from Sweden, Netherlands, Germany, Spain, Turkey, and a whole lot out of the spiritual home of 60s Garage. That is the somewhat United States of America. Let's get it underway with a band out of Chicago, formed 1966 by students of McHenry High School. This is the Lemon Drops.

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don't go back to New Orleans, cause I love you so, baby, please don't go. Mobile doll, Mobile doll, Mobile doll, get your way down here, make your walk along, baby, please don't go. The way I feel right now, well, my baby's leaving. Oh, baby.

kick that set off with Chicago band The Lemon Drops, best known for their very cool track, I Live in the Springtime. We took a track, though, called It Happens Every Day. This is one of a bunch of tracks recorded by the band but never released until, well, many years later. Actually exists as an acetate 10-inch 45 RPM mono record, which was backed by an unfinished track called Nobody For Me, The Lemon Drops. And we followed them with a band called 21st Century Sound, which has its origins in a garage band formed by brothers Terry and Jack Viles. They were aged 11 and 12 at the time. They were joined by an 8-year-old drummer, would you believe? 8-year-old Bill O'Malley. But it wasn't until 1968, when O'Malley was just entering high school, Ruskin High School, that they were taken into Damon Studios on 14th Street, Kansas City, to cut a full-length LP of their repertoire. So from 21st Century Sound, a 45 not released until 1970 on a label called Cave, we had the A-side called Feelin' Down. Then a band simply called Gurus. 1966 45, released on United Artists. They're out of New York City, formed 1966. They're one of the very first bands to incorporate Middle Eastern influences and Israeli and Arabian sounds, playing instruments such as the oud. They released two singles on United in 66 and 67, and an LP called The Gurus Are Here was recorded and planned for release in early 1967, was advertised widely, but never actually got released. So B-side of 1966, 45 on United Artists, a track called Come Girl from The Gurus. In fact, no, simply Gurus. Then, the Fifth Order out of Columbus, Ohio, together 64 to 68, another teen band who started as the Electras, playing folk rock and British Invasion hits, together through to 1967, but a year later a label called Counterpart took two of the earlier recordings and released a pretty rare 45, but further tracks subsequently released in 2018 by Used Kids Records as a cassette compilation. So the Fifth Order, title of this cassette, Fifth Order Acetate, this acetate so rare that apparently the band members didn't even know about it, and on it, Lady Jane, Mustang Sally, Tobacco Road, The Times They Are A-Changin', and Baby, Please Don't Go. 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Cheers. Appreciate it. Let's get back into the show. Well, it's been all US Garage so far, as will this set be. You can see this next band up on our socials. Just search for Retrospect 60s Garage Punk on Insta or Facebook. This band is The Storytellers. An April 67 release from this band out of Millburn, New Jersey, released on Tristero Records. Here is The Storytellers with Cry With Me.

0: And it's been all US Garage so far. Set of three there. Storyteller's Cry with me. Then Hair and After. Covering, of course, Mr. You're a Better Man Than I by the Yardbirds. But Hair and After out of Kansas City. Just one recording session in April 1967. They recorded Hey Joe and Mr. You're a Better Man Than I. Not released, I believe, until the comp called Lows in the Mid-60s, Volume 54, Cosmic City Part 2. Here and After, Mr. You're a Better Man Than I, then Adam and the Evils from Ridley, Pennsylvania, recorded several songs in 1965 and 66. These also existed as acetates. So from Adam and the Evils, a track called Point 5. This one, not released, from what I can tell, until this year. Released as a B-side on a release from Mojo Bone Records.
1: It's the hit music of the day, the songs from the top of the charts, the sounds of power.
0: Retrospect. Time for Global Garage, starting off in Sweden with a band called Beautifuls. They released on Sweetone Records out of Sweden in 1966. I believe this one is their only release. The A-side of this 45, We Should Get Along Fine. This is the B-side from Beautifuls. This is Take a Heart.

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Greetings from Alamuchi, New Jersey. My name is Jerry, a.k.a. Jumpin' JB, and I am thrilled every week to be tuned in to the Retrospect 60s Garage, Freaky, and Psychedelic Show with Phil Gray.

0: And a short set there from continental Europe, starting off in Sweden with Beautiful's Take a Heart. Then we jump to the Netherlands for a guy that you can see up in our socials as well, André van Duin. Dutch comedian, actor, singer, and presenter. This one is described as a parody record, released on Philips as a 45 in 1965. The track Stolen, his version of Woolly Bully. Then back to Sweden for the third track from Annaby Knox. They started as Sparklings before becoming Snuffs before choosing the name Annaby Knox. Quite a few releases from 65 through to 68. We took the B-side of a 1966 release on Columbia. Of course, a classic cover of The Who's The Kids Are All Right.
1: He is even enticed to enter the world of homosexuals, lesbians, sadists, masochists, and other sex deviants.
0: Retrospect, 60s garage punk, garage rock, and psychedelia. More global garage. This time we go to Germany, actually the German Democratic Republic, for a beat band out of Rostock, formed 1964 from members of a well-known group called Trio 63. They had to change their name in 1966 for quote-unquote cultural reasons. They changed it to Baltic Quartet. They made a film appearance in a very obscure film called Trick 17B. This is Baltic Quartet with Mit der Leben.

0: And that's more Global Garage, starting off in the German Democratic Republic, Baltic Quintet, Mit der Leben. Then to Spain for Los Cheyennes. Out of Barcelona, active 64 to 68, very much influenced by the Kinks. We took the fourth track off a 7-inch, 45 RPM EP released in 1966 on RCA Victor, Los Cheyennes with Blah, Blah, Blah. Then we headed to Turkey for Kahit Oben. Described as one of the most talented names in Turkish easy listening music, with a career spanning over 10 years. But this one, more of a beat record, released on Hürriyet out of Turkey in 1965. A side of this 45 called Makaram San Bagla.
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0: Let's go back to the States. This one actually Phil's pick of the week. You can see Phil's pick most weeks up on Retrospect Socials, Facebook, Insta, and TikTok for this one. The Driving Stupid. I generally quickly gloss over the story. Let's go into it in some depth. Driving Stupid were formed on the East Coast by college students. Three of them, longtime friends from New Jersey. Formed as a bit of a joke, but in summer of 1966, they drove from New Jersey to Hollywood to try and crack it in the LA music scene. They stopped up in New Mexico, in Albuquerque, to record some demos. They actually got a deal to record an album's worth of material in Hollywood, but that was not released at the time. Interesting music, kind of influenced by maybe the Mothers of Invention, silly lyrics, sloppy music. By the end of 1966, they'd all left Hollywood, gone back to college, but 17 unreleased tracks issued in 2002 by Sundazed Records titled Horror Asparagus Stories, one of the song titles, from The Driving Stupid, we've got... We've come to take the earth away.

Now, when the sun comes up, I'll be on top, and you'll be right down there, looking up. And on my way, I'll come up here, but I don't see you waiting around. I'm on my way, wondering how I'm gonna get you, but I know now, I'll just cry.

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We had the Driving Stupid, We've Come to Take the Earth Away, followed that up with a cover of the classic 96 Tears from Question Mark and the Mysterians, as covered by The Music Machine out of Los Angeles. And that brings us to the end of this week's show. Remember to connect with me via the socials, and if you've enjoyed it, or any episode of Retrospect, yeah, you can buy me a beer. Just go to buymeacoffee.com/MRPHILGREY. We've had all sorts in this show. We've had loads of acetates, and we've had loads of very young musicians. So here are some more. The band is called Young Rocks, R-O-X. Band members' ages spanned a decade. And that doesn't really matter if you're 20 and you've got one guy maybe on drums who's 30. But in this case, the oldest person was Charles King, 21 years old. Other band members were 18, 16, and 11 years old. One Drew Curry. They played together just for 1 week before making the record that we're about to hear. 11-year-old Drew Curry had only been playing the guitar for a year. He played the lead on the B-side, Penetration, but this is the A-side. This is a really cool track. This is called Elephant in Green Onions from Young Rocks, and that's Retrospect, episode 737.

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0: 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Hi, I'm your host, DJ Jerry Lewis. Welcome to the alternative music scene with the folk rock blues counterculture anthology with music biographies and interviews. These artists' albums are followed through the decades with folk rock and blues from the 1950s to the 2020s. The poet is penning their words to music this afternoon with keyboardist Barry Goldberg, Chicago bluesman Barry Goldberg, and my 2015 interview with him. And then we're going to play some of from tunes that he performed in all the bands in his solo albums. Yeah. So Chicago bluesman Barry Goldberg, singer-songwriter, musician, and producer, with a music biography interview of his musical career. Genre is blues with electric Chicago blues, blues rock, regional blues, active from the 1960s to 2020s with 20 solo albums. Former member of Charlie Musselwhite's Southside Band, The Electric Flag, Chicago Blues Reunion, and Stephen Stills' supergroup, The Rides. Performed with Muddy Waters, Howlin' Wolf, Otis Rush, Mike Bloomfield, Paul Butterfield, Steve Miller, Harvey Mandel, and many others, backing Bob Dylan during his 1965 Electrified appearance at the Newport Folk Festival. He shared the keyboards with Al Cooper. Barry's no longer with us. Here is my 2015 KOWS interview with Barry. Also in 2012, Stephen Stills recruited Barry Goldberg in founding a new band dubbed The Rides, culling some of the Stills' best work from the past, adding guitarist Kenny Wayne Shepherd. Two albums, Can't Get Enough, and Pierce Darrow. So I got to talk to Barry about working with Stephen Stills. Born in Chicago is a documentary about Chicago blues, which was released in 2013. Goldberg, he's a historian as well as a record producer as well. Been working on this project for a few years. It includes unique contributions by Bob Dylan, B.B. King, Buddy Guy, Herbert Sumlin, Eric Burden, and many, many others. Okay, so let's go ahead. We'll start out with the interview. I hope you enjoy it. This guy is so knowledgeable. And, you know, I've interviewed a lot of people, a lot of celebrities. That's what I do, celebrity interviews. And this guy just gave me the best interview. Chicago bluesman, born and raised in Chicago. Yeah, hung out with all, Muddy Waters, Howlin' Wolf. Let's just go ahead and play this for you, and then we're going to play some music for 2 hour Barry Goldberg celebration. Here we go.
1: Decades and into 2015 with over a half a century of folk, rock, and blues. Okay, well, we've got a special show today, a live interview with the legendary Barry Goldberg, performer, producer, songwriter, and one of the top keyboardists in the United States. He formed the Goldberg Miller Band with Steve Miller, was in Charlie Musselwhite's Southside Band with Harvey Mandel, The Electric Flag with Mike Bloomfield and Nick Ravenitis, and the Chicago Blues Reunion with Harvey Mandel and Nick Ravenitis, with 14 main albums. He was also the keyboardist at the 1965 Newport Festival for Bob Dylan. He was Bob Dylan's keyboardist. Goldberg's songs, some co-written by the legendary Jerry Goffin, have been recorded by the Flying Burrito Brothers, Rod Stewart, Gladys Knight, Joe Cocker, Steve Miller, Bobby Blue Bland, Graham Parsons, B.J. Thomas, and many, many more. And I'll be playing his landmark 1972 album titled Barry Goldberg, produced by Bob Dylan. And from 4 to 5 p.m., I'll be playing his new 2013 album with his new band, The Rides, with Stephen Stills and Kenny Wayne Shepherd, in which he co-wrote 4 songs with Stephen Stills. acted from the 1960s to 2000, over six decades, with 14 main albums. What an awesome, awesome career. So anyway, I'm going to go ahead and play his first tune and then get him on the phone here. It's a phone interview. He's down in L.A., and we're just really excited about interviewing Barry Goldberg. Okay, so the first tune coming up here from his landmark 1972 album, Barry Goldberg, produced by Bob Dylan, is called Minstrel Show. It's written and performed by Barry Goldberg. Here we go. All right.

0: Okay, Mr. Barry Goldberg, you're on the air.
1: Hey, Jerry, how you doing?
0: There he is. Okay, we're connected. All right, that's awesome. Barry, thanks for coming on my show.
1: My pleasure.
0: All right. All right, there we go. Okay, can you still hear me? We okay?
1: Gotcha.
0: That's great. Okay. So, I've got so much I want to talk to you about. I was listening to you since I was a young man. I tell you, following your career, first with Charlie Musselwhite's Southside Band, you, Harvey Mandel, and Charlie Musselwhite. What a band.
1: Yeah, we had a really great experience in Chicago together as teenagers growing up, listening to the blues and discovering firsthand from the great masters directly from their clubs on the South Side and West Side, and eventually learning and playing with them. And they were so kind to us, the likes of Muddy Waters and Howling Wolf and Otis Rush, and just wonderful years.
0: I read in the bio that you actually sat in with Muddy Waters, Otis Rush, and Howling Wolf.
1: Oh, yeah. We had it was an honor of learning from them and eventually playing with the great masters. And at first, we were novices just trying to do what we could to learn the Chicago blues firsthand. And then we got the message and later on took it to actually the Fillmore in Northern California and turned a lot of the kids on to the blues via rock and roll.
0: Absolutely. Boy, those were some great days at the Fillmore. Bill Graham's Fillmore and Winterland and the Avalon Ballroom, all of that. Yeah, it was really wonderful. But, you know, when when doing the blues, it's just mostly, you know, black people doing the blues, you know, and you guys were the only white guys doing you and the Paul Butterfield Blues Band.
1: Yeah, we were really an interesting group of kids that got together with a passion for the Chicago blues, which we listened to on our radio as teenagers. And mm-hmm. we discovered simultaneously this wonderful music, which was really different than rock and roll. It sort of cast a spell on us. And it was mystical and just the most far-out music with the reverbs on the little Walter records. And we had to discover where it was coming from. And that's how we met each other, going down to the South Side and West Side and having that experience together.
0: What a wonderful experience. And Chess Records was there in 2120 South Michigan Avenue down there. You guys were just so lucky to be at the right place at the right time. What a very special time. Absolutely.
1: It really was very magical.
0: That's wonderful. Now, the Goldberg Miller Band, was that before you played with Charlie Musselwhite?
1: That was a little later, actually. We did the Stand Back album with Charlie. And, then I met Steve Miller after I did the, I played with Dylan at Newport with Mike Bloomfield and Sam Lay and Jerome Arnold and some of the guys from the Butterfield Band.
0: Yeah.
1: I came back to Chicago and heard Steve Miller coming out of this little storefront in a club, and he sounded a lot like T-Bone Walker. And I mm-hmm. went in and introduced myself and said, let's get a band together, because I knew that the Paul Butterfield Band was leading this great club on the north side in Chicago called Big John. So we auditioned and we got the gig, and we played there for a year as the Goldberg Miller Blues Band.
0: Wonderful, wonderful, yeah. And that came out as an album as well.
1: Yeah, we did a record together, and unfortunately it didn't last that long, but mm-hmm. we had a wonderful time with Steve. Great, great, great, great guitar player.
0: Yeah.
1: Amazing tone and the king of the Texas Shuffle, right there with T-Bone and Freddie and all the rest of the great blues.
0: Wonderful. What an experience, I'll tell you. So I want to talk about your first two albums after the Goldberg Miller Band, because I still have the records. That's the Barry Goldberg Reunion. That's just an awesome album. Who is the guitar player in there?
1: That was Harvey Mandel.
0: Oh, that was Harvey. Oh, gosh, my goodness, what a great album. And then the next one, the 1969 album, The Two Jews Blues with Mike Bloomfield.
1: Yeah, it was Mike Bloomfield along with some of the guys from the Muscle Shoals rhythm section, Eddie Hinton, and Dwayne Allman was actually on that as well.
0: My goodness, my goodness. Mike Bloomfield, oh, my God, what an incredible. And Harvey, too. I mean, you've been playing with two of the best blues and blues rock guitar players in the world. I mean, these two guys were just incredible.
1: I know, and I've been very fortunate and lucky to have been touched by all those guys. I mean, they were all great in their own different styles. And actually, I did a gig with Jimi Hendrix for a week when he was Jimmy James and the Blue Flames. And I've been very fortunate playing with Dwayne and right up to now where I got a band with Kenny Wayne Shepherd, who's in that league, too. Mm-hmm.
0: With Stephen Stills, that's quite a league to be in. I have the album. I'm going to play it on the second hour. It's a great, I've been listening to it. It's really a great album.
1: Thanks, Jerry. You know, Stephen and I hooked up. We did an album called Super Session in the 60s together.
0: Yeah. Now, did you play keyboards on that album?
1: I played electric piano on two cuts.
0: Oh, my goodness.
1: My Blitzer on Stop and Albert Shuffle.
0: Wonderful. It's Mike Bloomfield. Incredible. What an incredible guitar player. What a loss to have him go at such.
1: I know, and best friend, and I met him in Pals and Buddies. Man, we would went to the same high school, and we played a lot of the parties. Old Hop, Sock Hop, 16.
0: My goodness.
1: Carried it on a few gigs with the Butterfield Band and Michael actually a eulogy at
0: my goodness.
1: The funeral, one of the saddest days of my life.
0: Yeah. And
1: I think of
0: what an incredible, just an incredible guitar player. I mean, just unbelievable. I'm very honored that I saw him. You with the Nick Ravenitis, I think in 68, down at Winterland, San Francisco.
1: Yeah, we had some great gigs, and we had some couple warm-up gigs at the film at the Monterey Pop Festival, which was the debut of the Electric Flame.
0: Oh,
1: that
0: my
1: was
0: good.
1: Being with that.
0: Yeah. Now, also, too, you're a performer, songwriter, producer, you're rated as one of the top keyboardists in the United States. Know that or not?
1: Well, I'm 12.
0: Oh, wonderful. And vocalist as well. You were the Newport Folk Festival in 65. Yeah. That must have been a play with him.
1: I had come to with Michael Field and Butterfield Band, play with the Butterfield Band, but my Butterfield Band at that time keyboard with the band, so I was very disappointed. I was stranded. They didn't know what to play with, and Michael Michael was going to play with Dylan the next night. And something really different. It was a surprise to everyone. He's going to plug in and go electric. And he wasn't sure whether he was going to. At that time, it was Michael recommended me to Bobby. He said, you know, Brian, and he knows the song already. The song I played in the demos when I got home sessions, like a Rolling Stone. To laugh and
0: great out
1: Michael to play with you. And Bob said, would you play with me? And so I wound up Dylan, and then Al Cooper did was two
0: what a deal.
1: Time I think the two key and Bob music at that time and so it was called folk rock.
0: Folk rock, boy, do I love folk. I mean, I found his very first folk album. Although he did the folk rock, a lot of people thought he was some coke because from straight acoustic folk to folk rock, and I loved it. It just, my brain just exploded. Folk rock. Bob, you know, doing 61 back home, folk rocks, the Buffalo Springfield, all this wonderful folk. Rock. I just loved it. It just smashed its folk rock. And you guys did it too. I mean, you was blues rock. You guys kind of invented the genre of blues rock.
1: I did. You know, it took our learned in Chicago rock and roll arena. They say the blues had a baby and they called it rock and roll, and we were at that. We had that kind of music to the and influenced a lot of the people, and it Bill Gray, artists like Mike B.B. Clayton, great B.B. King, and even music, which, you know, Bill was groups around the Bay Area on to start. So, you know, hiring Wolf and Muddy Waters and Fillmore and return the favor.
0: Was lucky enough to see Muddy Waters at Winter. Really, who I was. You paid $5 to get in like 10 bands at 4 in the afternoon and then come 8 in the morning.
1: It was sort of like the Saturday morning cartoons, 101 cartoons. And, you came out of the theater, you know, you needed shades. Like it was, yeah. It was a wonderful, wonderful where there were so many artists influences in music, and I mean, in the Village, and on one street, on one given, Janis playing in one club. Richard playing a stand up at another club, the Lovin's, the Night Owl, Jimmy Hendrix was playing, Muddy Waters. It was magic, you know.
0: Wonderful. Time. Yeah. Any boards and any Bob Dylan albums?
1: We did records together. One was a song called People Get Ready for a soundtrack album, a movie called. And Bob's version of the Curtis Mayfield, and Like a Rolling Stone, and Take Half. See, I can't remember the other song, but it came out on a Martin Scorsese No Direction Home.
0: Wonderful, wonderful. Now, also, bio that I printed out here says that you co-wrote it with the legendary Jerry Goffin.
1: Yeah, I met Jerry in the 1972.
0: Boy,
1: and
0: good company.
1: Jerry was looking for another writing partner. And Albert Grossman's partner, Bennett Glotzer, at that time, Albert was a manager, our manager, with the Electric Flag and with Dylan and James Cotton and Butterfield. And they hooked me up with Jerry Goffin. And I wasn't really a songwriter at that time, per se, a professional songwriter. And I had only seen Jerry's names on so many albums with Goffin and King and
0: Carole
1: Man
0: King.
1: And Wild.
0: That's right.
1: And all the great Jeff Berry and Ellie Greenwich, Neil Sedaka, the great grill building songwriters. So Jerry and I hooked up right away. And it took us maybe 6 months to a year to come up with something really that was commercial. And the first song we wrote was a song called I've Got to Use My Imagination. And I wrote that song with Albert King in mind. And I went down to Stax to play it for his producer, and the producer said, I don't hear it for Albert, but 6 months later, Gladys heard it, and it was, and so it took me 8 or 9 months to get in the next song that was a song spotlight for Rod Stewart. So I thought that was a hit songwriter now, and it was so easy, but it wasn't. Is involved, and producer management has to come out, right sound, the right artist. So before we had anything else that was successful.
0: Yeah. To continue to write with him, because here your 1972 landmark album, they were Barry Goldberg, a couple of songs here, co-written and Jerry Goffin, so you can with him.
1: Oh, yeah, my friend up until, you know, passed away a few months ago, which was another sad moment in my life.
0: Yeah, yeah. Always remembered him with songs, all the incredible tunes that they Bells did and all groups.
1: Yeah, the greatest pop lyricist of all. And I introduced Jerry, and they started playing chess together.
0: Oh my goodness.
1: So there was two really great minds around chess. Bob was in awe of Jerry, and Jerry was in awe of Bob, and in their different ways. And mm-hmm. Bob could not pick his lyrics into a song that was like, and Jerry was just astounded by poetry and lyrics and, you know.
0: Yeah.
1: Each of them were in awe of the others, and they were just, you know, rock and roll icons.
0: Yeah.
1: I was there, you know, just

0: other.
1: Mm-hmm.
0: And it's a good career to get off on. But I really playing people, mm-hmm. and that's, you know, I was doing a lot of film and TV in Los mm-hmm. Angeles in the 80s, mm-hmm. and the 90s wasn't getting off. So I went back and got a little blues band called the Chicago Blues at Nick. Harvey, my Corky C. It's just, you know, every time we get the generation of we have for each other in the old.
1: I actually saw Teresa. Entry, and I have the album, and I love the MG written by you and Harvey.
0: Oh, thanks.
1: I love that, man. And gets to cut loose on that. Yeah, because, I mean, sometimes.
0: When see how did they get to, who are your favorite guitar player with? And I say, you know, I've been really lucky and fortunate to play with great ones. All the way back to Muddy and to Otis Rush. And of course, Ian and Michael Bloomfield, mm-hmm. Oh, my Andel, and you can't really Jimi Hendrix one to the other. Eric Clapton, mm-hmm. they all bridge that level of, and they have distinctive sounds, you know, and they're
1: absolutely
0: all great on what they're not better than the other. You could love, mm-hmm. but Freddie King and Albert King and their styles.
1: Mm-hmm.
0: I don't know who's better than.
1: That's
0: than
1: right. The, no, they're all in way. It's just like a snowflake.
0: They're all when you put them and they get you on. And Stephen, they're mm-hmm. they're right up the thrill. And I've been really lucky to get that thrill. And I'm spoiled now. You know.
1: Absolutely. Well, listen, let's talk a little about, you have a connection with Leonard Cohen's album, The Death of a Ladies Man.
0: Well, we did that with Phil Spector was the producer.
1: Oh, my goodness.
0: And that was, I also did a Ramones album with Phil,
1: mm-hmm, mm-hmm.
0: Called End of the Century. We did Rock and Roll Radio and Baby, mm-hmm. I Love You. And anyway.
1: Did you play music on that, or did you write?
0: Yeah, well, I did. I played all the keyboards. And,
1: oh my God!
0: Working with Phil, you know, was a religious experience, and he was one of my idols. Just growing up in high school, listening to the Wall of Sound, and I never thought I'd be in a studio with him and listening to that Wall of Sound.
1: That's
0: in
1: right,
0: my ear.
1: Phil Spector. Yeah,
0: and that was Leonard Cohen was a really classy guy, too, you know, and
1: mm-hmm.
0: Another master, another great, legendary artist.
1: Now, what's the deal with the Flying Burrito Brothers that says The Gilded Palace of Sin, and that's one of my favorite albums? That is such an awesome album. You played on that, too, or?
0: I did. Jerry Moss from A&M put Graham and I together to write. And we wrote a song called Do You Know How It Feels to Be Lonesome? And we cut a demo, and Jerry loved the demo so much, he bought the master to the demo, and that's what appears on the Flying Burrito Brothers, Gilded Palace of Sin, that demo was actually turned into a master, and that's the record.
1: My goodness. Now, also, you got a connection with Carla Olson and the Mick Taylor band. Mick Taylor was the lead guitar player for the Rolling Stones.
0: You know, I forgot about him. How can you forget about Mick Taylor? I mean, you know, later on, when I another lucky thing for me was going into the studio and producing Percy Sledge, mm-hmm. who is an angel, you know, one of the great R&B artists. It was Otis Redding, Percy Sledge, Wilson Pickett, Salmon Burke, and a few others, but Percy was one of the greats. And the guitar section, again, I mean, I'm just so turned on by the guitar guys, man. Mm-hmm. It was Bobby mm-hmm. Womack, Mick Taylor, Steve Cropper, and Greg Lease. And, mm-hmm. I mean, my God, and the licks that came out of Steve Cropper, another great guitar player. And
1: Steve Cropper,
0: Bobby Womack, you know, another genius guitar player. Mm-hmm. But Mick Taylor was just unbelievable, man.
1: He is. He's one of my favorites.
0: Best slide player, I mean, ever. You know?
1: Yeah. No, he's right up there with Eric Clapton. I'll tell you.

0: Oh yeah, he's
1: Sure is.
0: I love his guitar. Yeah. Now you wrote this and performed the theme to a Disney movie called Smart House.
1: Yeah, it was during my film and TV days, and
0: what a deal, man, to get that, to get into the movies. You broke into the movies there.
1: Yeah, but you can't, as much as I welcome the income from that, you know, putting my kid through school and everything, you know, it just doesn't compare to the response you get when you play in front of people and play the blues and rock and roll, and that's what's getting me off, and I'm not making as much money, you know, doing that, but I'm getting off on
0: You're
1: that, and
0: fun.
1: That's what the original concept of being a musician and playing is, just getting off, you know?
0: And, you know, the audience can pick up on that when somebody's having a good time playing, that's for sure, yeah.
1: Yeah, there's nothing like it when things are happening. You're happening, the audience is happening, and it's an emotional, soulful moment that you can't describe.
0: Yeah. Now let's talk about I want to, before I let you go here, because I know you've got some other stuff you want to do, but I wanted to talk about your long-awaiting documentary, Chicago Blues documentary, Born in Chicago.
1: Yeah, this is a story, and I wanted it to get out historically of what happened during those years when we were teenagers and we learned from the great masters, because it was a special time in Chicago that'll never happen again. And, you know, down on the south side and west side, when we went down there and we crossed the lines, we weren't even aware of the civil rights movement, or we couldn't go there. And why couldn't we go there? Because this is where the music was. This is where that music that really created a spell and turned us on and drove us crazy, called the Chicago Blues. And we went down there and we developed these relationships with the great masters like Wolf and Muddy, and they were so kind to us. And we sat and we learned firsthand the blues from Chicago.
0: Wow.
1: Being from Chicago, not from across the ocean or not from anything else, but the Chicago blues firsthand. And I don't think anyone else can have that, you know, firsthand experience. And this is the story. It's got great clips of footage, actually 8mm movies that Sam Lay, the great blues drummer, took in the late 50s, early 60s, of Peppers, Silvio's, all the great clubs in Chicago with Little Walter. Jimmy Reed is in the movies, you know, and Muddy and Wolf, and we have interviews with B.B. King and Buddy Guy, and even Keith Richards at the end tells about how the Chicago Blues affected him and the Stones. Rolling Stones got their name from the Muddy song Rolling Stone, you know. And I don't think there's any kind of music that hasn't been influenced by the Chicago Blues.
0: I love Chicago Blues. I really do. I did a 36-part Chess record anthology. I pay for over over a half a year. I played just Chess records. I have a huge Chess record collection. I love Chess records.
1: Oh, yeah. I mean, Captain Beefheart says in the film that, and Jack White is also in the film representing the younger generation of musicians. He said if there was one album and he was on an island, he only had one album to listen to, it would be Howling Wolf album, Howling in the Moonlight.
0: Oh, Howling in the Moonlight. Yeah, that's a good one.
1: And Marshall Tess actually narrates the film, too.
0: Now, when's that coming out? When's that coming out, Barry?
1: Well, you know, we've had different screenings. We just had one at the Grammy Museum in L.A., and it finally got the distribution. Now we're just trying to finish paying for some music licensing, and Netflix has picked it up, and it should be out within the year.
0: Oh, wonderful. I have Netflix. I'll look for it. I'll punch it in. Good, good. I definitely want to see that. That's great. Well, Barry, what an awesome interview. Thank you so much for coming on to KOWS Radio. We really, really appreciate it. Everybody here at KOWS Radio really loves you, and we wish you the best, and also the best with your new band with Stephen Stills, The Rides. And like I said, I'm going to go ahead and play now your 1972 landmark album, Barry Goldberg, and I may even go over past four, and then I'm going to play The Rides with you and Stephen Stills. So it's 2 hours of Barry Goldberg. So thanks for coming on the show and everything. I really, really appreciate it. And let's stay in touch. And if you're ever up this way, let me know, okay?
1: Thank you so much, Jerry.
0: Oh, Barry, thank you so much for that awesome interview, man. Thank you so much. All right, you take care now.
1: You too, man.
0: All
1: Bye.
0: Right, thank you. All right. That was Barry Goldberg, the legendary Barry Goldberg. Woo. What an awesome interview, man. That was so much fun. What a rush. Barry Goldberg, performer, producer, songwriter, one of the top keyboardists in the United States, was in Charlie Musselwhite's Southside Band with Harvey Mandel, the Electric Flag with the famous legendary Mike Bloomfield, and did the Chicago Blues Reunion with Harvey Mandel, Nick Ravenitis, and other blues artists. Bob Dylan's keyboardist at the 1965 Newport Folk Festival. Co-wrote with the legendary Jerry Goffin, who co-wrote, just incredible songwriter, with Carole King and many, many other people. Recorded songs for the Flying Burrito Brothers, Rod Stewart, Gladys Knight, Joe Cocker, Steve Miller, Bobby Blue Bland, Graham Parsons, and many, many other artists. And so this 1972 album that I'm going to be playing, called Barry Goldberg, it's a landmark album. It's really a high quality album. It was produced by Bob Dylan, and he also does some of the vocals on it too. Bob Dylan does the backup vocals on it. So I'm going to finish up the hour with that, and then from 4 to 5 I'll be playing.
2: Okay, that was the interview with Barry Goldberg. I hope you enjoyed it. It's very knowledgeable. I mean, he's a blues historian as well as a musician, singer-songwriter, and record producer. Yeah, okay. Okay, so we're going to just do a little underwriter acknowledgement and then play some Barry Goldberg tunes to finish up the hour. Okay, here we go. We'll be right back.
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2: 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Hi, I'm DJ Jerry Lewis. Welcome to the Folk Rock Blues Counterculture Anthology. Today, Chicago bluesman Barry Goldberg, singer, songwriter, musician, and record producer. Yeah. The genre, blues with electric Chicago blues, blues rock, and regional blues, active from the 1960s to 2020s with 20 solo albums. Former member of Charlie Musselwhite's Southside Band, the Electric Flag, Chicago Blues Reunion, Stephen Stills' supergroup, The Rides, perform with Muddy Waters, Howlin' Wolf, Otis Rush, Mike Bloomfield, Paul Butterfield, Steve Miller, Harvey Mandel, and many others. Backing Bob Dylan with his 1965 electrified appearance at the Newport Folk Festival, shared keyboards with Al Cooper. Barry is no longer with us. And so, head here now and play some Barry Goldberg, what we've gotten, Barry Goldberg album. The album Jews Blues, Russell Scholes Sound Studio. Here we go. Barry Goldberg, I'm on the road again. Okay.

Okay, all right. So let's queue up some more Barry Gold. So what we've got here is Stephen Stills' new supergroup, The Rock, Wayne Shepherd, Stephen Stills, Goldberg. The year is 15. The group, The Rides, the album, and the tune, I Imagination, co-written by Barry Goldberg and Jerry Goffin. Okay, here we go. All right, this is The Rides with Barry. I've got to use my imagination.

Okay, all right. Up next, more Barry Goldberg. It's 1972. Tune. Yeah, the Barry Goldberg album produced. By Bob. He even in some of the songs background vocals on it. Here's one of the tunes. Light.

Okay, all right. Okay, up next for Barry Goldberg, it's 1972 again, and this is a landmark album produced by Bob Dylan. The tune is called Life's Fantasies.

Okay. Hey, this is USLP 92.5 FM, Occidental, California. Hi, I'm your host, DJ Jerry Lee. Welcome to the Folk Runner Culture and Thought. Today, Schman, Barry Gold, songwriter, musician, and producer, with view of his music. Career. Genre is blues, Chicago blues, regional blues, active from the 2010-20 solo albums, followed by Southside, also The Electric Flag with Mike Bloomfield, reunion with Harvey Mandonitis and Stephen Stills, The Rides, perform with Helen Wolf. Mike Bold, just a litany of people. Harvey Mandel and many other backing button at Electrified at Pierport Festival when he went. Barry's no longer with me, and we just had his interview from 2015, and now we're playing his music. Go ahead. It's 19 Seuss by Bob Dylan. Go out and get it. 19 Barry Goldberg. The tune is Such a Lady. Here we go.

right. So next up for Barry Goldberg, it's 2008 and his blues reunion. Buried Alive Blues. That's with Barry, Nick Gravenitis, Coral. I interviewed Harvey Mandel twice. Tried to be able to get. You can't. Okay. So it's just one of my favorite Goldberg. From Chicago Blues Reunion. The Boogie. That's the Goldberg Boogie. It's just a great instrumental, and Harvey Mandel absolutely, he just cuts loose on this. I just love that Barry wrote the song, let him cut loose on this, and Barry did some great keyboards on it. Here we go, Chicago Blues Reunion with Barry Goldberg, GM Boogie Live. If you've got a nice, turn it up. Here we go.

All right. Up the next tune here by Barry Goldberg. It's 72. It's a Barry album, the one produced, and the tune is called Soothe Me.

Okay, all right, and let's queue up another tune here, Barry Goldberg. And when he's in the Electric Flag in 19, I saw Land with Mike, a long time coming. That was their first album. And the tune written by Barry Goldberg called Sitting in Circles. Here we go.

Okay, all right, so let's go ahead and cue up the next tune here by Barry Goldberg. And it's 1969, and the Barry Goldberg album, Two Jews Blues. The tune is the old blues standard, That's All Right, Mama.

Okay, that was Mike. Lead guitar. That's All Right, Mama. Okay, so let's go ahead and the next tune by Barry Goldberg. And it's 1972, Barry Goldberg album produced one. The tune is called Orange County Bus. Here we go.

Okay, all right. So let's go ahead and cue up some more Barry Goldberg. The year is 1972, and it's Barry Goldberg's solo album produced by Bob Dylan. The tune is called Shady Grove.

Okay. All right, well, let's cue up the next tune. Goldberg. This is 1969. It's Barry Goldberg album called Two Jews Blues. And the tune is called Twice a Man.

Okay, all right. All right, well, let's cue up some more Barry Goldberg here. And this is one of my favorite instrumentals. It's from 1969 Barry Goldberg album, Two Jews Blues. Check out Barry Goldberg on keyboards in this thing. Here we go with Barry Goldberg and the tune, the instrumental, Spirit of Train.

Okay, looks like I have a half of a song. Coming up here next from 5 to 7 is Laura's Living Room with Laura Goldman. She's right now ready to take over the mic any second, so stay tuned for a really great show. That's Laura's Living Room with Laura Goldman. Coming up here next. I'm DJ Jerry Lewis, musical journey through music, rock, blues, counterculture. Hey, for more ear candy, 3 to 5, blues rock with Stevie Ray, 2 hours of Stevie Ray Vaughan. Okay, so let me just cue up the last tune that I have here. The tune is from his 1972 album called Barry Goldberg, produced by Bob Dylan. And the tune is See You Next Week.

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